0: Australian. His family has confirmed he died overnight at the age of 75. Tony Mundine was the only Australian to fight in four weight divisions, and he held four different Australian titles. His cousin Warren Mundine spoke to the ABC about the legacy he leaves behind.
1: He was an incredible human being. You know, even the New South Wales police and that loved him because he used to go to the New South Wales police citizen boys clubs and work with the kids who are in trouble and helping other people. He was always a very generous man, and that's the things that we will remember about him.
0: There are calls for improved media literacy after revelations one-third of young Australians are using generative AI as a source of news. Shannon Kirkwood has more.
2: Researchers from Western Sydney University, Queensland University of Technology and the University of Canberra surveyed more than 1,000 people from across Australia aged 10 to 17. They found around a third source their news from generative AI, the same number as news websites and apps. Lead author Professor Tanya Notley says it points to an urgent need for enhanced news media literacy education in schools. She says young people are less engaged with news in 2026 than in the previous survey in 2023. The report suggests the decrease is likely linked to the social media ban.
0: The captain and seven crew members of a ferry which capsized off northern Cyprus overnight have been arrested. At least eight people have died. Authorities say 237 people were rescued and 23 remain missing. Survivors have told local media there was a blast before the vessel rolled over and claimed the captain was among the first to abandon ship. Turning to sport, a goal with 72 seconds remaining lifted Richmond to a 5-point win over Essendon in the AFLW. Despite losing three players to injury, Geelong beat Gold Coast by 7 points. Port Adelaide defeated GWS by 4. Carlton overcame Fremantle by 6. Melbourne smashed Brisbane by 56 points. And Hawthorn was too good for Collingwood. And in golf, American Scottie Scheffler has won the PGA Tour Championship by 3 shots. Australian Minwoo Lee finished in a tie for 4. At 11 under.
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5: Okay, the time now is 4 minutes past 10 o'clock, and I'd like to yell out to our weather sponsor, Craig Barrington. Hope you're having a great day, mate. Righto, let's have a look at the weather, and it's 15.6 at the moment. We're heading for a high of 21, and we had an overnight low of 6. It's going to be sunny. Humidity is 74%, dew point is 11 degrees Celsius. The wind is from the west-southwest at 9 kilometres per hour. There's no fire danger rating at the moment. Sunrise this morning was at 6:36 and sunset this evening will be at 4 minutes to 6 o'clock. UV index is high, so if you're out in the sun going for a walk in the garden, make sure you have plenty of sun protection. Okay, you're now up to date with the latest in the national news and also the local weather. And we've got some more requests, and this time going out to Hanwood, Wincy Road there at Hanwood. Elise, we've got Peter Smith, Karen Young and John Williamson. Enjoy them, Elise.
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3: Well, thanks, Ludge. It's been a marvellous audience, and thank you very much for coming along.

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Just you and me, a cup of tea. Later on, we'll settle down and mull up on the porch and watch the possums play.

0: Okay, that was John Williamson, Home Among the Gum Trees. And, of course, that's where Elise lives, home amongst the gum trees there at Wintry Road. Hope you enjoyed them, Elise. Now we've got some songs to going out to Billy Calabria. Of course, Billy's, the Calabria's wines, they sponsor my Saturday morning program, and I've just been talking to him, and they had a very, very successful weekend. Their Saturday function was completely booked out, and they had a great time, and there was visitors from all over the place there. They really had a great time. Anyway, Bill, I've got some songs for you. I've got the Eagles, the Four Seasons, and Jimmy Barnes.
1: 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Hashtag

0: Okay, that was Jimmy Barnes with Working Class Man, and I played that song for, that was a final song for Billy Calabria. I hope you enjoyed them, mate, and I hope you're recovering from your weekend. Okay, now we've got some songs going out to Hanwood, Marge and Mick, and we got Van Morrison, Graham Connors and Ella Langley. Enjoy them.
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0: Okay, that was Ella Langley with Choosing Texas, and played that. That was the last song for Marge and Mick out at Hanwood. Hope you enjoyed them. Okay, now we've got some songs to get us up to the 11 o'clock news, and we've got some songs going out to Jan, and we've got Dolly Parton and Kenny Rogers, Frank Sinatra, Elvis Presley, and then an instrumental to get us to the news. Enjoy them, Jan.
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2: Hello, I'm Laura Devoy. Prime Minister Anthony Albanese is due to arrive in Palau today for the Pacific Islands Forum Summit. Regional security is set to dominate the agenda. Solomon Islands Prime Minister Matthew Wale has been forced to return to Honiara after arriving in Palau last night. It follows his Home Affairs Minister lodging a no-confidence motion against him. That move comes amid negotiations on a new bilateral treaty with Australia. Several other Pacific leaders are also expected to be absent from this year's summit. Some of those are a response to the attendance of Taiwan. Rescue efforts are continuing in Nepal 6 days after devastating floods hit the country's north. The latest death toll is 794 in Nepal and 16 in Tibet. 2,500 people, including 43 Australians, are unaccounted for. The federal government this morning announced a further $3 million in humanitarian assistance. $2 million will provide emergency supplies requested by Nepal, with $1 million to go to the Emergency Action Alliance. A former gynaecologist accused of performing unnecessary surgeries has been referred to a tribunal for alleged professional misconduct. Hundreds of women have contacted lawyers about the treatment they received from the doctor, who retired from practice last year. He's been accused of carrying out surgeries on patients for severe endometriosis when they did not meet that threshold. The medical regulator today confirmed the man had been referred to the Victorian Civil and Administrative Tribunal following an investigation. Extra shark surveillance will be conducted at New South Wales beaches over the coming months following a spate of attacks last summer. David Wilson has more.
3: For the first time, two tagged shark listening stations have been installed in Sydney Harbour to provide real-time alerts when tagged sharks are nearby. Alerts are sent through the Shark Smart app. The listening stations are the same as 37 existing stations operating along the New South Wales coastline, which are currently tracking over 2,000 sharks. The New South Wales government says drone surveillance since the start of July has recorded 750 shark sightings. From tomorrow, the drone program will ramp up and 51 shark nets will be installed at beaches between Newcastle and Wollongong.
2: One of Queensland's most iconic events has received state funding through to 2029. The Queensland government says it's extended its partnership with the Gympie Music Muster for another 3 years, a regional event which injects more than $51 million into the state's economy. CEO Greg Kavanagh says it provides certainty not just for the event, but for the community groups, artists and local businesses who contribute to the muster. NASA hopes a new space telescope will answer essential questions on dark energy, exoplanets and astrophysics. The Nancy Grace Roman Space Telescope was successfully launched overnight.
4: 3, 2, 1, ignition, and liftoff. Go Falcon Heavy and go Roman Space Telescope.
2: The American Space Agency says Roman was connected to the deep space network through the Canberra Deep Space Communication Complex in an Australian first. NASA says Roman will send back 1.4 terabytes of data every day. Machine learning, artificial intelligence and citizen scientists will help sift through it and flag significant findings for astronomers to study. Turning to sport, Taylor Preston is the first Australian through to the second round of the US Open. The last Grand Slam tournament of the year got underway this morning. Preston defeated her opponent in straight sets. Alexander Vukic's match was in a fifth set, while Kim Birrell was in the middle of a second set tiebreak when rain suspended play.
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6: Okay, the time now is 4 minutes past 11 o'clock and we'll have an update on the weather here in Griffith on this last day of winter, 31st of August. Okay, currently the temperature here is 19.3 and we had an overnight low of 6 and we're heading for a high of 21, so I think we'll get to 21 without too much trouble. Humidity is 61%, dew point is 11.6 degrees Celsius. There's a slight breeze at 9 kilometres per hour. There's no fire danger rating, or they're not forecasting any fire danger rating. Sunrise this morning is at 6:36 and sunset this evening will be at 5:56. UV index is high, so if you're out in the open, out in the, going for a walk in the garden, make sure you have plenty of sun protection. Okay, so you're up to date now with the latest in the national news, and before we continue on with some more requests, we have a very important message from the Griffith Heart Support Group. And then we've got some songs going out to Dick and Etla. We got Vince Gill and Dolly Parton, Laura Branigan and Celine Dion. Enjoy them, Dick and Etla.
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0: Okay, that was Celine Dion with My Heart Will Go On, and that was the final song for Dick and Etla. Hope you enjoyed them. Now we got some songs going out to Helen, and we got Jay and the Americans, Brian Adams, and Helen, Epp, and Elvis.
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0: Okay, that was Jim Reeves and Whispering Hope, and that was a final song for Helen. Now we've got some songs going out to Ron and Maria, and we've got Adam Brand, Bette Midler and Buddy Williams. Enjoy them.
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0: Okay, that was Buddy Williams with Let's Grow Old Together, and that was the last song, final song for Ron and Maria. I hope you enjoyed them. Now we're going out to Yenda to Billy O'Connor, and we've got Brian Letton, Slim Dusty and Jim Reeves, and then the Shadows to get us up to the midday news. Enjoy them, Bill.
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2: Hello, I'm Laura Devoy. The US has confirmed it struck Iranian targets in the Strait of Hormuz this morning. The US Central Command says American forces took limited, precise action against IRGC mine-laying forces, posing an imminent threat. It's the first military action in the Middle East conflict in a month. The Islamic Revolutionary Guard Corps says it responded with attacks on American military sites in Jordan. New South Wales is set to become the first Australian jurisdiction to report diagnoses of motor neurone disease. David Wilson reports.
3: From tomorrow, doctors will be required to notify New South Wales Health when a person is diagnosed with MND. It'll give health authorities a clearer picture of how many people are diagnosed, where cases are occurring, and the scale of demand for care. The rare neurological disorder causes rapid degeneration of muscle activity and there is no cure. It affects approximately 8 in every 100,000 Australians. Three research projects previously funded by the state government are due to update their progress later this year. Next week, Australia's first ever national MND conference will be held in Adelaide.
2: An in-principle settlement has been reached which will benefit thousands of superannuation fund members who joined a 2018 class action. Slater and Gordon says it's Get Your Superback series of class actions was brought on behalf of group members against three superannuation trustees following the Banking Royal Commission. The case alleged group members' retirement savings were reduced through the payment of low interest rates on certain cash and deposit investments. The legal team says the settlement has been reached with the responders without admission of liability and is now the subject of federal court approval. Western Australian opposition leader Basil Zemplis says the Liberal Party respects the message sent to the state Labor government after One Nation's Secret Harbour by-election win. Luke Hurtigan is the first ever lower house One Nation MP in WA Parliament with a primary vote swing of 30%. Secret Harbour was considered a safe Labor seat. Mr Zemplis has rejected criticism over the move to direct preferences to One Nation.
4: Our preferences certainly played a part though, and that can't be ignored. And as I've said throughout, it was time that Labor was sent a message.
2: Listeners are advised the following story contains the name of an Indigenous person who has died. Boxing legend Jeff Fenwick has paid tribute to Indigenous boxing great Tony Mundine, who has passed away aged 75. He remains the only Australian boxer to fight for world titles across four different weight divisions. Speaking to 6PR, Mr Fenwick described Tony Mundine as an amazing human being.
5: Wasn't one of these guys, yeah, who, you know, who wanted the media to know what he'd done. He just done it because, yeah, he wanted to do it. And there was never anything in the media, but he'd done so much to help the Indigenous, and not just Indigenous people, he helped everybody.
2: And the first of the CBAA community broadcasting finalists have been announced. Six stations will battle it out for the Best Program Music Award, including 2SER's Beatheads and 3KND Cool and Deadly's Midday Rush. The finalists across 21 categories are being unveiled throughout this week. Turning to sport, the West Tigers will play finals for the first time in the NRLW. The club recorded its biggest ever win yesterday with a 44-14 victory over the Canterbury Bankstown Bulldogs. The Brisbane Broncos snapped their three-game losing streak with a 44-10 win over the Parramatta Eels, keeping their top four hopes alive. The St George Illawarra Dragons beat the New Zealand Warriors 22-18, while the Newcastle Knights defeated the North Queensland Cowboys 40-6.
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7: Well, good afternoon and welcome to the final hour of my weekday music mix. I'll be here till 1 o'clock and then we have the retro playlist coming on at 1 o'clock. Okay, currently the temperature here in Griffith is 20.9 degrees. We had an overnight low of 6 and we're heading for a high of 21, so we're almost there. It's going to be sunny. The humidity is 43%, dew point is 7.9 degrees Celsius. There's a slight breeze from the north-northwest at 10 kilometres per hour with the odd wind gust up to 17 kilometres per hour. It's going to be sunny and light winds, no fire danger rating. Sunrise this morning was at 6:36 and sunset this evening will be at 5:56. The UV index is high, so if you're out in the open, out in the sun, going for a walk or in the garden, make sure you have plenty of sun protection. Okay, let's have a look at the next few days. Tomorrow, sunny, a low of 6 and a high of 24. Wednesday, sunny, a possible shower, a low of 11 and a high of 24. Thursday, partly cloudy, a low of 10 and a high of 19. Friday, shower or two developing, a low of 7 and a high of 22. Saturday, the same, shower or two, a low of 13 and a high of 21. And Sunday, mostly sunny, a low of 5 and a high of 19. So there you have it. You're up to date now with the latest international news and also the local weather. And we'll continue on with some requests. And we've got some songs going out to Marianne. And we've got Wet, Wet, Wet, Mike Manuel and Rod Stewart. Enjoy them, Marianne.
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0: A kind that was Rod Stewart with Maggie May, and that was the final song for Marianne. I hope you enjoyed them, Marianne. Now we've got some songs going out to Tony, and we've got Isla Grant, Christy Lane, and Neil Diamond. Enjoy them, Tone.
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0: Okay, that was Neil Diamond, Leave a Little Room for God, and that was the final song for Tony. Okay, now I've got the final lot of requests, and this time going out to John and Dulcie, and we've got Terry Gordon, John Denver, and Elvis Presley.
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0: Okay, that was Elvis Presley with One Pair of Hands, and that was the last final song for John and Dulcie. And now I've come to the end of my program today, and I'd like to thank our listeners for your company. 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So good afternoon, and enjoy the rest of the week.
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2: Hello, I'm Alyssa Delfs. The number of Australians unaccounted for following devastating flash floods in Nepal and Tibet has risen to 43. They are among more than 3,000 still missing, while at least 800 people have died. Australia has announced an additional $3 million in humanitarian assistance. It includes $2 million to provide emergency supplies requested by Nepal and a further $1 million for the Emergency Action Alliance. The federal government has unveiled a new digital protection service designed to give Australians direct control over how their identity documents are used for verification. ID Lock will be available through MyGov next year. It will enable Australians to block, unblock and monitor the use of eligible identity documents at any time. Attorney General Michelle Rowland says it will help Australians protect themselves from identity crime, scams and the impacts of data breaches before harm occurs.
3: People should not have to choose between protecting their privacy and participating in the digital economy. The government's proposed reforms will help ensure they can do both and will further bring our privacy laws into the digital age.
2: Meantime, the government is not immediately planning to ban the import of smart glasses. The Attorney General has confirmed that while the Greens have called for the wearable technology to be totally banned from entering Australia, an import block would have consequences across government, including in trade, foreign affairs and other international legal obligations. Ms. Rowland says, however, today's reforms will impact the use of smart glasses, with digital platforms prevented from storing recordings and data from the tech. Prime Minister Anthony Albanese will arrive in Palau shortly for the Pacific Islands Forum Summit. Shannon Kirkwood has the latest.
4: Mr. Albanese is expected to touch down prior to this evening's summit opening. Regional security is set to dominate this week's agenda, including the response to China's nuclear-capable missile launch last month, which flew over the Pacific and landed south of Kiribati. Solomon Islands Prime Minister Matthew Wale has been forced to return to Honiara after arriving in Palau last night. It follows his Home Affairs Minister lodging a no-confidence motion against him. That move comes amid negotiations on a new bilateral treaty with Australia. Several other Pacific leaders are also expected to be absent from this year's summit. Some of those are a response to the attendance of Taiwan.
2: Prisoners in Victoria are set to work on road maintenance as part of a state Labor plan to fix potholes if re-elected. Premier Ben Carroll will outline the plan today following an announcement yesterday that the government will boost the road maintenance budget by $352 million to fix 500,000 potholes by the end of January. Mr. Carroll is set to reveal plans that the government will work with Corrections Victoria to develop the pilot program that will see supervised minimum security prisoners perform roadside maintenance like mowing lawns, cleaning graffiti and picking up rubbish. It would allow skilled crews to focus on fixing potholes and would not replace paid jobs. And overseas, a major flash flood at the Grand Canyon in the United States has forced dozens of people to evacuate after it swept large boulders, metal structures and other debris into the Colorado River that runs through it. The National Park Service says flooding also knocked out the sole water pipeline that serves tourists, residents and staff. And turning to sport now, Newcastle Knights forward Jacob Saifiti has been offered a four-match ban for a high shot on New Zealand Warriors winger Luke Lolili. Saifiti was sent off for the tackle. He faces a five-match suspension if he unsuccessfully challenges the ban at the NRL judiciary.
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2: Hello, I'm Alyssa Delfs. A media survey has found one-third of young Australians are using generative AI as a source of news. Shannon Kirkwood has more.
3: Researchers from Western Sydney University, Queensland University of Technology and the University of Canberra surveyed more than 1,000 people from across Australia aged 10 to 17. They found around a third source their news from generative AI, the same number as news websites and apps. Lead author Professor Tanya Notley says it points to an urgent need for enhanced news media literacy education in schools. She says young people are less engaged with news in 2026 than in the previous survey in 2023. The report suggests a decrease is likely linked to the social media ban.
2: One Nation's leader has accused the Prime Minister of inciting political violence against her after he called the party dangerous and dishonest. In a speech yesterday, Anthony Albanese criticised One Nation as a threat to democracy. Here's a snippet of what he said.
4: Across the world, hard-right populists are on the march, peddling politics that is dangerous, divisive and downright dishonest. We simply must defeat them. We owe it to history. We owe it to the nation.
2: Today, Pauline Hanson says Mr. Albanese is inciting violence against her through his comments. Lifelong learning for adults is the focus this week, with people being encouraged to take on a journey of self-discovery to develop new skills. Coordinated by Adult Learning Australia, the annual campaign will showcase thousands of opportunities in the adult and community education sector. Federal Minister for Skills and Training, Andrew Giles, says lifelong learning is critical to boosting individual skills and supporting strong employment in Australia.
5: There are now 3.2 million people aged 15 to 74 who are currently learning. About a quarter of them are studying at adult education or training institutions. So those are the numbers. But I think more than those numbers, it's that sense of breaking down a stigma that's held too many Australians back from engaging in lifelong learning and all the good that comes with it.
2: Endometriosis surgery in Australia is being performed in private hospitals more often in a system that's out of reach for many Indigenous patients. The Australian Institute of Health and Welfare's latest report found the rate of hospitalisations for endometriosis rose 23% over the past decade, while another AIHW report on Aboriginal and Torres Strait Islander health performance framework found that between July 2017 and June 2019, just 12% of hospitalisations involving a procedure for Indigenous Australians took place in a private hospital. And 20 images selected from more than 2,400 entries have been chosen as finalists for one of the country's biggest photo competitions. The pictures, captured by amateur and professional photographers from across the country, reflect the spirit, diversity and resilience of modern Australia. The images capture cultural connections, everyday people and passions, random encounters, beaches and tragedy. Sydney Square will be transformed into a free outdoor exhibition to showcase the finalists from September 25, with the winner to be announced at the opening. And taking a look at sport now in NRL, the Cowboys have signed back rower Joe Chan to a two-year deal starting in 2027 after he was granted an early release by Melbourne Storm. Meantime, back rower Jacob Preston has inked a new deal with the Bulldogs that will keep him wearing blue and white until the end of 2031. And Broncos hooker Billy Walters has signed a two-year extension through to the end of the 2028 season.
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More of the songs you love on The Local One. You're the voice trying to understand it. You are the dancing queen. You are the sultan of swing. 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
1: National Radio News.
2: Good afternoon, I'm Alyssa Delfs. Some of the loved ones of the Australians missing in the flooding in Nepal have called on the government to send troops to the area as aid organisations band together to administer disaster relief. Around 800 people have been killed across Nepal and Tibet, and 3,000 people are missing, including 43 Australians. It comes after a glacier collapse in the Himalayas near the Nepal-China border last Wednesday. Meantime, so far, Australia has sent a 12-person response team and pledged millions of dollars in aid, including for hygiene kits and solar lights to be delivered by the Defence Force later in the week. Speaking to National Radio News, President of the Nepalese Hindu Society of Australia, Lakshmi Bostakoti, has this message for those impacted.
3: We may be very far away from you. Our heart, prayers and support are with you. I just want to convey this strong message to our community over there.
2: And in Brisbane, a candlelight vigil was held last night in memory of the victims of the floods and in solidarity with those affected. The Nepal-Australia Friendship Association Queensland organised the vigil. The association says it's playing a role in the recovery efforts as part of its support of communities in Nepal through village infrastructure projects. New research has identified a lack of funding for services to stop men's violence from happening. With the details, Laura Devoy.
4: No to Violence is the peak body for organisations committed to ending men's use of domestic and family violence. It says 150 Australian practitioners have informed research, which shows while billions is spent responding to domestic and family violence, there's little investment in services capable of engaging men and stopping violence before it escalates. Chief Executive Philip Ripper says the report shows how governments can act earlier. If you or someone you know has experienced domestic, family or sexual violence, you can call 1-800-RESPECT on 1-800-737 732. The Men's Referral Service can be reached on 1300 766 491.
2: An additional $145 million in federal funding will help safeguard against the impacts of H5 bird flu. The funding will enable the expansion and extension of measures supporting native and other species most at risk. H5 bird flu has been detected in numerous species, including birds, foxes, dolphins, and seals. There's been no detections in poultry at this stage. A new national research project is working to improve the resilience and productivity of sheep in low rainfall farming areas. The initiative aims to develop practical solutions to improve the long-term resilience of sheep by investigating climate-resilient genetics for heat and drought resilience characteristics, along with tactics to improve drought-tolerant pastures, shrubs and trees to boost feed availability, grazing and animal welfare. And honouring one of Sydney's most distinct neighbourhoods, the history, culture and creative spirit of Oxford Street will be celebrated with a three-day event. From October 23, more than 40 hours of free creative programs will transform the street with dance, music, drag, performance, visual art, workshops, markets and light installations. And taking a look at sport, Josh Hazlewood says Australia is ready as officials ramp up plans for the team's first tests in South Africa since the ball tampering saga. Selectors will announce the ODI squads for Zimbabwe and South Africa tomorrow, as well as an Australia A group that will tour India in the lead-up. The test squad for the series that begins in Durban on October 9 will be confirmed at the start of next week, with all eyes on whether Marnus Labuschagne keeps his spot and what batters are called in.
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1: National Radio News.
2: Good afternoon, I'm Alyssa Delfs. The federal government says it's not immediately planning to ban the import of smart glasses into Australia. Today, the Attorney General unveiled a new digital protection service designed to give Australians direct control over how their identity documents are used for verification. ID Lock will be available through MyGov next year, and it will enable Australians to block, unblock and monitor the use of eligible identity documents at any time. Michelle Rowland says today's reforms will impact the use of smart glasses, but banning their import would have far-reaching consequences.
3: Including across trade, foreign affairs, and other potential legal obligations that can apply internationally. That's not to say that I think that the people who have put this forward, and a large number of Australians feel this, that they haven't done so in good faith. I would say that we are consulting here in good faith about what we can achieve now.
2: A third of Pacific Islands Forum leaders may miss the week's summit in a blow to regional unity. Australian and New Zealand officials are downplaying the impact of the pullouts, some of which have been privately blamed on Chinese pressure. Prime Minister Anthony Albanese flew out to Palau today to lead Australia's delegation at the annual forum. For various reasons, including domestic politics and poor health, six leaders may not attend. Governments from Fiji, Samoa, Solomon Islands and Vanuatu confirmed their leaders' non-attendance. And there's conflicting reports about the presence of leaders from Nauru and New Caledonia. Australia's reefs are losing coral faster than the global average, with less time to recover between severe marine heatwaves. Today, the Global Coral Reef Monitoring Network has issued the warning as part of a study of millions of observations of reefs around the world. But the findings were not all bleak, with the report showing hard coral could recover if given enough time between bleaching events. The research comes weeks after the Great Barrier Reef received a mixed report card from the Queensland and federal governments, which found it had stable coral cover but poor seagrass and water quality. New South Wales is set to become the first Australian jurisdiction to report diagnoses of motor neurone disease. David Wilson reports.
4: From tomorrow, doctors will be required to notify New South Wales Health when a person is diagnosed with MND. It'll give health authorities a clearer picture of how many people are diagnosed, where cases are occurring, and the scale of demand for care. The rare neurological disorder causes rapid degeneration of muscle activity and there is no cure. It affects approximately 8 in every 100,000 Australians. Three research projects previously funded by the state government are due to update their progress later this year. Next week, Australia's first ever national MND conference will be held in Adelaide.
2: Queensland has cracked down on e-bikes and e-scooters, becoming the first state to mandate licence requirements for riders. It comes after a 13-year-old boy was thrown from an e-scooter while riding north of Brisbane, suffering devastating injuries and passing away in a hospital days later, with police still investigating the crash. From today, Queensland will force riders to hold at least a learner's driver's licence, with limited exemptions for supervised 12 to 17-year-olds, medically exempt riders and people in designated off-road recreation areas. The new rules kick in on top of age limits and a statewide police blitz seizing hundreds of non-compliant devices. And in sport, Newcastle Knights forward Jacob Saifiti has been offered a four-match ban for a high shot on New Zealand Warriors winger Luke Lolili. Saifiti was sent off for the tackle. He faces a five-match suspension if he unsuccessfully challenges the ban at the NRL judiciary.
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7: Griffith is currently at the maximum temperature today of 21 degrees with an overnight of 6 degrees. Looking at the days ahead, tomorrow, sunny, light winds becoming north to northwesterly 15 to 25 kilometres per hour in the morning, then becoming light in the evening. There'll be an overnight temperature of 6 and a high of 24 for tomorrow. Looking into Wednesday, be a sunny day, medium chance of showers most likely in the evening. Winds northwesterly 15 to 25 kilometres per hour, tending northeast to south, northwest, sorry, to southwesterly 15 to 20 kilometres per hour during the afternoon, then becoming light in the evening. Then on to Thursday, partly cloudy, slight chance of a shower, most likely in the morning. Light winds are becoming westerly 15 to 25 kilometres per hour during the morning, then becoming light during the evening. Thursday has a minimum of 10 degrees and a high of 19. That's the forecast at the moment. We'll keep track of the weather as we go through our afternoon programs. Hope you're having a fantastic Monday.
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9: Kina galabu, kibi bambu. Ninya, India mada, Rodrigo. Nur bangu, Radri, nang, gedang, nindigi, ninya nini.
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11: We pay our respects to elders past whose teachings continue to guide us, to elders present who lead us and strengthen our connection to community and country, and to elders emerging who will carry culture forward for future generations. We recognise the Wiradjuri people as the rightful traditional custodians of the country on which we live, work and learn.

0: Remember the name. Good afternoon and welcome to Griffith High Livewire on 95.1 2 MIA FM. I hope you've all enjoyed your week so far. I hope all of our students, families and staff enjoyed the weekend and had the chance to get out into the sun. Yesterday, I spent the day at Festa del Salsicce e Salami, also known as the Salami Festival, and it was a glorious day for it at its new location at Ugali Oval. It was held at Piney Park in the past, but they moved it out to Ugali because it was a bigger space. And I've read 1,200 tickets were sold for $120 a pop, and they sold out well before yesterday's event. It was a great day. Everyone looked to be having a great time, and congratulations to the best salami winner, Tom Power. Now, I am a great advocate for culture promoting, and events like the Salami Festival bring people together and attracts visitors to the town. And those visitors, they support local businesses, they boost the local economy, and they give Griffith a chance to celebrate and share our rich multicultural community and its traditions. So congratulations to the Italian Museum Committee and all the volunteers and businesses involved in putting it all together. It was a fantastic day. Now today at Griffith High School, we are in week 7 of term 3, where over the hump, well and truly over the hump. Now, Livewire is presented to you by Griffith High School, a proud public high school in the Riverina, supporting students from Griffith and the surrounding communities. And we have a strong focus on learning at Griffith High School, giving everyone the opportunity for celebrating the diverse cultures and the talents and the achievements of all of our students. Now, it was another pretty busy week around Griffith High School last week. Our trial HSC exams wrapped up and our Year 10 students made their final subject selections for next year. Our girls netball teams travelled to Naranja for the Netball Knockout Gala Day, while some of our students performed at Marian Catholic College's NAIDOC Day celebrations. Griffith High School also had students visit Yenda Public School to teach their kindergarten class a Pacifica dance as part of our Move of the Moana program. And we also had Year 6s from Griffith East and Griffith Public School on site for the start of transition. Last week, Year 12 were also fundraising, so were the SRC for Wear It Purple Day. The library was all decked out for Book Week. And finally, our Women in STEM team travelled to Sydney for the Green Power F24 race. But I'll tell you more about that a little later in the show. So plenty happening, as always, at Griffith High School. Remember, Term 3 is a 10-week term, and the last day of term will be the iconic Griffith High School Year 12 Front Lawn Graduation Ceremony, or we call it the Green Door Ceremony, and that'll be held on Friday, the 25th of September. And my apologies, I'm pretty sure in the previous shows that I've announced it to start at 10. The starting time is now 9:30 a.m. So the ceremony will start at 9:30, and it's usually done by 11:30 a.m. Parents, carers, family, and friends are welcome to attend.
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0: It's week 7A, but we've still got plenty happening in the term to come, including parent-teacher interviews are next week, as is the School's Cup Netball Comp, Deadly Science STEM Ag Vision, Year 10 Geography Skills Day, Indigenous Literacy Day, the Year 10 vaccinations and Year 7 catch-up vaccinations. The preliminary exams are in week 9, as well as the Pole and Pacifica workshops. HSC music prac performances are also in week 9. Life Ready will finish the term in week 10. And finally, on the last day of school for term 3, like I just mentioned, our Year 12 Green Door and Graduation Ceremony. So thank you very much for tuning in to Griffith High Livewire, proudly presented to you by Griffith High School. There's a lot to look forward to, so stay tuned as we keep up to date with all the latest news, achievements and events from around our school. We'll chuck in some great music and fun facts for learning in there as well. The time is 12 minutes past 4, and I'm Nal Maher from Griffith High School, and we're live on the wire. Welcome to Griffith High Livewire.

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1: And we're back. The time is 4:15. I was reading a message from a parent and I forgot that we were live on air. 16 minutes past four, and that song that just played was Danza Kuduro by Don Omar and Lucenzo. As we step into week seven. What was with the Kiwi accent just then? As we step into week seven at Griffith High School, please take note that we are in an A week. We're on a 2-week rotation across the timetable here at Griffith High. 1 week, subjects are set into a time slot. And the second week, the same subjects are set into another time slot and they alternate each week from there. Now, this is what Griffith High School looked like today. So we had the usual Monday morning muster. Year 12 primary industry students were out at work placement and they'll be out at work placement all week. Year 10 agriculture had an agribusiness assessment task. During the day, there was a whole school assembly. Some of our students were out for the multi-sports day in Wagga. Our girls rugby union teams were off to Canberra. Our Clontarf Mad Dog Monday program took place and school band rehearsals is happening right now as we speak, right up to 5 p.m. So that's what Griffith High School looked like today. Coming up this week, tomorrow our girls will be competing in the Canberra, the Brumbies Rugby Sevens. There's the afternoon art club after school. On Wednesday, the Proud and Deadly Awards will take place. There's also a Deadly Pathways program, captain speeches as well for years 10 and 11. On Thursday, our photography class is out on an excursion. On Friday, we have the NAIDOC Day Assembly, Orbi Space classes, Move with the Moana program at Yenda Public School. Clontarf have the Good Bunch lunch and they also have their health talk as well. So that's what's happening this week. Now, today is Monday, the 31st of August. And on this day around the world, in 1920, one of the world's first radio news broadcasts was transmitted from Detroit in the US. It was an important moment in the history of radio, and more than 100 years later, radio is still bringing news, music, and stories to listeners around the world. In 1957, Malaya gained independence from Britain. And in 1962, on the 31st of August, Trinidad and Tobago also became independent. Then in 1991, Uzbekistan declared independence from the Soviet Union. Finally, on this day in 1997, Diana, Princess of Wales, dies in a car crash in Paris at the age of 36. Her death led to an enormous outpouring of grief around the world. Those are three major events that happened on this day in history on the 31st of August. Talking about the 31st of August, Griffith High School has two students celebrating a birthday today. Happy birthday to Benny Benny of Year 9 and Kalira Milson of Year 11. I hope that you've both had a great day so far celebrating your birthday. Tim Burke coming up with Seek Bromance. Thanks for tuning in to Live Wire with 95.1 on your local one to MIA FM.

And that was Seek Bromance from Tim Berg. I'm a little bit all over the place today. I thought I was quite organised, but obviously not. Daily notices the Proud and Deadly Awards will be held in the new hall this Wednesday. The Uramaya Dance Group will be performing. It's open to the public, and that's at the start of period two, which is around the 10 o'clock mark. From Mr. Chergwin, all students and staff are welcome to the Ag Farm at the start of recess on Wednesday to pat a lamb. There you go. Please enter through the main walkway from the Oval and use one spray of sanitizer on your hands and the soles of your footwear when you come in and out of the farm, please. From Mr. Rennie, there is a presentation called Reality Now, and that's for you students in years 7 to 10, and that'll be taking place on Wednesday in the school hall. Please check the daily notices to so you know what period your year group is attending that presentation. Parents have all been sent an email a couple of weeks ago concerning that presentation. Griffith Netball Association is holding a mixed social netball competition on Thursday nights from the 8th of October up to late November. Players must be 14 years or older, and you can have mixed teams, both males and females. You need an umpire from each team. It's fun and it's open to anyone, whether you're an experienced player or just wanting to like do something new and have fun. Miss Skinner is the teacher to see for that, so you can find out all the registration details. Students in Year 9 and 10 Ag, your permission notes and your $10 is due next Wednesday for the Ag Vision excursion to Yanko Ag. And from Mrs. Hill, due last Friday, subject selections. If you haven't handed yours in, please hand it in ASAP. I'm pretty sure I had another thing here for. No, can't find it. Can't find the other. Oh, here it is. Papers all over the studio at 95.1 this afternoon. Welcome to Liam Spears, who is our pracky in the science faculty, and he comes to us from the University of New England. Hope you enjoy your time not only at Griffith High but in Griffith in general, Liam. So welcome. Just a reminder from all staff, I guess, no food past the picnic tables on the Oval. Trash goes in the bin. Our workers of the week was Mr. Wells and Miss Ellie Williams. Year 10 and 11 will be invited to listen to the captain's speeches this week on Wednesday. With the no food past the picnic tables, just a reminder to parents and students listening, there is no chewy gum allowed at school, particularly in our new hall. So no chewy gum. There you go. So that's all of our daily announcements for assessments. So year 7 to year 10, all of them have an assessment task out for maths this week. So parents, please know if your child is in year 7 to year 10, they will have a maths assessment out this week. Year 11 AB studies, your community consultation assessment is due tomorrow. Year 8 PDHPE, your board game is due on Wednesday. Year 9 PDH, your nutrition assessment is due on Thursday. On Friday, Year 7 PDH, your safety multimedia assessment task is due on Friday. And also due on Friday, Year 10 PASS, your coaching assessment is due on Friday. So there we go. That's our daily notices and our assessment tasks for this week.

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2: We have some huge news from our Griffith High School Women in STEM racing team. The team travelled to Sydney on Friday to compete in the Green STEM F24 electric car race and came home as the New South Wales champions, winning their first race and taking out the Best Presented Team award. The goal of the F24 race is really simple: travel as far as possible within a set time. But it wasn't all smooth sailing for our team. During their first race, the driver lost control and crashed the car. The team had to think really quickly and make an emergency repair. They actually cut the end of a spanner and attached it to the car to get it back on track. And it worked. The repair kept the car going for more than 2.5 hours across the two races. The team also had to compete against schools from across New South Wales, including some of Sydney's biggest and most expensive private schools. Despite being up against some tough competition, though, our girls came out on top. And this is a massive achievement for Griffith High School and our Women in STEM program. As New South Wales champions, Griffith High will now travel to Tasmania in December for the National Championships. And if they win there, they'll get the incredible opportunity to travel to England to compete internationally. So congratulations to our Women in STEM team, who are New South Wales champions. And that team consists of, and they're mostly Year 8 students. So there's Sarah Cruikshank, Bronwyn Domijan, Shani Favreau, Elena Jensen, Jada Johnson, and Andy Keane, Addison Long, Eliza Long, Laura McDonald, Sophia Sharp, and Quinn Tremba. There you go. And if you want to see the team and their cars in action over before they headed off, because remember, they made these cars, head on over to the Griffith High School Facebook page and check out the video of our students driving the cars throughout the school. They're driving it in the school quad, so it's definitely worth a look. Fantastic effort from Flavour Tech and our other sponsors as well. I'll give them a mention, a shout out later. But congratulations to the team.
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2: Next Monday, years 7 to 10 will take part in a PDH program called Reality Now. Griffith High School has been selected to take part in the program, which helps students learn about making safe choices around vaping, smoking, alcohol, and other drugs. The program will also look at what young people think their peers are doing compared to what is really happening. And it will use the results from the recent student survey at Griffith High School to look at these differences. This is an education session, not a behaviour or a discipline talk. The goal is to give students useful information to help them make safe and healthy choices. Thank you for listening in to Livewire, presented to you by Griffith High School on 95.1 to MIA FM. Back right after this.
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0: Get ready to turn up the volume and lose yourself in the ultimate dance party. 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
1: Thanks, Simon. The time is 25 minutes to 5. You're tuned into 95.1 2MIA FM. And this hour, Griffith High School presents Livewire. Now, if you're new to the show, this segment is Flashback and it takes us back in time, unpacking the stories, the moments and the milestones that shape Griffith High School. Last week's Flashback took us back to puppetry in education at Griffith High. And this week, it's an old one, the Great Griffith High Frog Hunt. Now, what do frogs have to do with Griffith High School? More than you might expect. In the early 1980s, students and staff became involved in the search for a distinctive local resident, the green and golden bell frog. These days, it's listed as endangered in New South Wales, but back then, researchers were still trying to learn more about where these striking frogs lived and how their populations differed. Now, the hunt came to Griffith High in March of 1981. A letter published in the Area News explained that Dr. Close, a university research officer from Canberra, was looking for 50 golden bell frogs from the Griffith area and had contacted the Griffith High School's science department for help. And he wanted living specimens at least 5 centimetres long and suggested searching the vegetation near small irrigation channels at night, armed with a torch and a net. And the frogs were described as predominantly green and yellow markings on their side, a pale green stripe and black spots on their white bellies. Now, Griffith High's science master, Mr. Brian Dorrell, he took up the challenge and he asked students and other community members to keep their eyes open. Anyone who found a suitable frog could bring it in to the science department at school. Collectors would be awarded $2 for each specimen that they dropped off. Remember, $2 back in 1981 was a lot of money for kids, you know. And it was an early example of what we'd now call citizen science. So a researcher enlisting ordinary people, and in this case school students, to help locate and collect animals for scientific study. Now, Mr. Dorrell wasn't content to leave the frog hunting entirely to his students. A keen naturalist himself, he joined the search, and during a Sunday afternoon cross-country race around Scenic Hill, he kept one eye on the runners while he poked around a likely frog habitat near the Lakeview Bridge. His enthusiasm came at a cost, though. His determined search left him trailing at the end of the field of the race, and he finished the afternoon frogless. Not only did he come last, he didn't get any frogs. The search didn't end there. 4 years later, another appeal appeared in the Area News. This time, a payment scale existed for frog collectors. So $3 for each specimen over 5 centimetres long and $2 for those that were under. What makes this little newspaper story particularly interesting today is what happened to the species afterwards. So the green and golden bell frog was once widespread and common across much of southeastern Australia, but its numbers collapsed dramatically from the 1970s onwards. It now occupies only a fraction of its former range and is officially listed as endangered in New South Wales and vulnerable nationally. Habitat loss and change to wetlands, introduced fish, predators and disease have all contributed to its decline. So, A quirky school frog hunt from more than 40 years ago has taken on a little more significance with time. Griffith High students were being asked to look for an animal that was disappearing from parts of Australia, although few people then could have known just how scarce it would eventually become. And somewhere in the story is poor Mr. Dorrell bringing up the rear of a scenic hill cross-country race, searching the grass for frogs while everyone else headed for the finish line.
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1: Sophie Poisel and Chod Chill from Powerhouse Parramatta visited Griffith High School recently to share an exciting opportunity for some of our STEM students. A small group of students will have the chance to spend two nights at the new Powerhouse Parramatta from 18th to the 20th of November. Griffith High School students will be among the first students in New South Wales to actually visit the new museum. Powerhouse Parramatta will feature five exhibitions and more than 3,000 objects from the Powerhouse collection. During the trip, students will stay at the Lang Walker Academy, where they'll take part in STEM workshops and have the special opportunity to explore the museum after hours. Sophie Poisel, she's the head of the Lang Walker Academy. She said that the program would give students the chance to learn, explore possible careers and meet new people. It's a unique, exclusive opportunity. Mr. Preston, who is the deputy principal of Murrumbidgee Academy of STEM Excellence, he explained that Griffith High is one of only 10 schools in New South Wales selected for the program, which is fantastic for the school's STEM programs. And the trip is fully paid for, but places are limited. Any students who are interested in this opportunity will need to submit an expression of interest. So there you go, a fantastic opportunity for the students of Griffith High School. 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
0: 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Hashtag part of your community.
1: A quick reminder for parents and carers that our parent-teacher interviews are coming up next Tuesday from 4 till 6pm. It's a great chance to have a chat with your child's teacher, find out how they're going at school, celebrate what they're doing well and see if there's anything they might need a bit of extra support with at home. While you're at the interviews, our Griffith High PNC will be running a barbecue and looking for new members, so why not grab something to eat and find out how you can get involved in the school community. And if you haven't had the chance yet, make sure that you check out our brand new school hall while you're on site. Before you arrive there, don't forget to get a list of your child's teachers so that you know who you need to see. You can easily find this through the Central Parent Portal. The Central for Parents app and portal keeps you informed, in touch and up to date with everything happening at Griffith High School. For more information on that, head to central.com, central with an S, central.com.au/parents. We look forward to seeing plenty of parents and carers there at our upcoming parent-teacher interviews on Tuesday evening, not tomorrow, next Tuesday. Now, our Year 12s have been practicing hard in the lead-up to their HSC music performance exams. Here's a sneak peek of Ofalil's piece.

When you need to know the latest on what's happening in Griffith and surrounding areas, tune in to Out and About and Gigs and Jigs with Carl, your ultimate guide to all things local. 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

We're all one, but different, but the same. One school with so many stories. Now, this week on Griffith High Livewire, we're shining the spotlight on Italy. Really should have made Italy our sweet sound last week, but I got distracted with Tongue and Language Week. We've got hundreds of students at Griffith High School with Italian heritage. I just can't give you the numbers on that because our data only goes as far as where parents are born, not where grandparents are born or great-grandparents. Our data shows, though, that we do have two students who have parents who were born in Italy. So shout out to Anne-Marie and Sini. And our fun facts for you. We're going to keep it local, I think. Yeah. Going to keep it local with our fun facts this week. Fun fact number one, Italians were living in the Griffith area as early as 1913. The first recorded Italians were three miners who came from Broken Hill, Enrico Luca, Luigi Gualamini and Francesco Bicego. By 1921, there were 33 Italians in Griffith, growing to around 2,000 by the late 1940s. Fun fact number two, the Griffith Salami Festival, officially known as Festa delle Salsicce, started in 2000. It actually began from a friendly bet between two Griffith families. So what I read was Roy and Tori and Tony Fattori about who could make the better salami, so the Northerners or the Southerners in Italy. And the competition became an annual event and it has grown ever since then. Like I said yesterday, they apparently sold 1,200 tickets. It was a great day. Fun fact number three, did you know that around one in every four people in Griffith region and the Griffith region has Italian ancestry? There you go. One in every four. So according to the 2021 census, more than 6,500 people across Griffith's local government area reported Italian ancestry, making it one of the strongest Italian communities in Griffith. There you go. So there's your sweet facts for you this week as we shine our spotlight on Italy. We can't finish without our song, though. Our sweet sound of the week is, what's it called? Afro, it's Sara Perché Ti Amo. That's the name of the song. I hope I got somewhere near how it's pronounced. But that's our Italian sound, sweet sound for you today.

0: 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Hashtag part of your community.
1: Oh, how great was that track, Sara Pechetti Amo? That was awesome. I actually really didn't listen to it before I had scheduled it for the program, but it's got some Afro beats in there. It was pretty cool, and I'm going to be playing that in my car when I get leave the radio. All right, it's that time of the day. It's 4:08. That's all for today for Griffith High Live. Well, here's a quick recap of this afternoon's show. Griffith High School is on week 7A timetable this week. Any students who are late, remember, go to the front office before you head off to class. Subject selection forms are due to Mrs. Hill right now. Proud and Deadly Awards are on Wednesday at 10:30. NAIDOC Day Assembly is on Friday. Notes and $10 are due by Friday for Ag Vision. Afternoon Art Club is on tomorrow after school. Parent-teacher interviews are next Tuesday from 4 till 6. No bookings necessary. In year 12 front lawn grad ceremony is Friday the 25th of September for those parents who need to take time off. It's also the last day of term. Big happy birthday again to Benny and Kalira Milson. We hope you have a fabulous afternoon. Finally, congratulations to our women in STEM race team who are now number one in the state. Good luck in the nationals. The last STEM program we were number one in Australia. Go Griffith High School. And now we are number one in the state for an event that we have just only entered. And that brings us to the end of... Don't forget to check out the Facebook page to check out the video of the car. Pretty cool. But that's the end of another edition of Griffith High Live Wire on 95.1 2MIA FM. A big thank you to everyone who has tuned in today, my millions of listeners. Live Wire will be back next Monday from 4 till 5 p.m. Stay tuned. We've got Out and About coming up with the legend Carl Churgwin himself. I hope our listeners and our Griffith High School family have a fantastic week ahead. Make sure to get your hit of vitamin D this week as the sun comes out. Stay safe, stay positive, and remember that a small act of kindness can make a big difference in someone's day. It's a ciao from now.

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2: Good afternoon, I'm Alyssa Delfs. The Nepalese Hindu Society of Australia says it wants victims of the devastating flash flood in Nepal to know they are not alone. Over 800 people have died and more than 3,000 are missing, including 43 Australians. President of the society, Lakshmi Bastakoti, has told National Radio News her community wants to send help in any way they can.
3: And we are trying to help like financially or emotionally or spiritually, because our organization is spiritual, like a religious organization. We are praying for their departed soul. We are praying religious-wise as well.
2: Meantime, rescue teams in Nepal are racing against the clock to find people who may have survived inside hydropower tunnels following the flooding. More than 900 workers are missing across various hydro projects. It comes as residents begin to return to their villages. And while some are mourning lost families, one girl was among hundreds who have reunited with her parents following a dramatic rescue. Charity organisation Save the Children has reunited 69 children with their families and guardians, but say many have been left confused after experiencing the tragedy. Authorities are desperately searching for the mother of a newborn after the baby's body was located in a garage bin in Sydney's southwest this morning. Police say as investigations continue, the whereabouts of the mother remain unknown, and authorities are appealing for her to attend the nearest hospital to receive urgent care. It will cost more to post a letter from tomorrow. Shannon Kirkwood has the details.
4: The changes come into effect from the start of spring, with Australia Post to charge $1.85 for a postage stamp, an increase of 15 cents. The cost to post large letters up to 125 grams will rise to $3.70, while there will be a 25 cent increase for letters between 125 to 250 grams. One regional community postal agent says the rise is out of their control and has suggested any frustrated consumers express those sentiments to Australia Post directly rather than employees or contractors.
2: A majority of Australian youth lack the confidence to distinguish news fact from fiction as they increasingly source information from artificial intelligence. The 2026 News and Young Australians report, released today, found just 47% of children between the ages of 10 and 17 felt confident they could spot disinformation online. A third of the more than 1,000 kids surveyed shared a news story on social media to later find out it was false. The survey also found declining literacy coincided with increased use of artificial intelligence. And tomorrow is the first day of spring, and the Bureau of Meteorology says conditions are changing right on schedule. Senior meteorologist Angus Hines has the forecast for tomorrow.
5: We're seeing a burst of heat across much of the country as we move through the first few days of spring. Lots of clear, settled and sunny weather underneath this big high-pressure region. That's not the case for absolutely everyone. There is a cold front in the south which will bring a little bit of rain and some slightly cooler winds to southwestern WA overnight tonight, and then southeastern parts of the country late in the day on Tuesday.
2: And in sport, in NRL, the Cowboys have signed back rower Joe Chan to a two-year deal starting in 2027 after he was granted an early release by Melbourne Storm. Meantime, back rower Jacob Preston has inked a new deal with the Bulldogs that will keep him wearing blue and white until the end of 2031. And Broncos hooker Billy Walters has signed a two-year extension through to the end of the 2028 season.
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7: Yes, quite clear outside, 95.1 fans. It is 22.6, feels like 21.2. Quite warm indeed. Wind out of the west-southwest at 9 kilometres per hour, gusting up to 17 k's per hour. And pretty much warm throughout the evening. We're going for a minimum tomorrow of 6 in the morning. And then we'll be having quite a warm day tomorrow, clear, sunny day tomorrow, 6 up to 24 degrees. Light winds becoming north to northwesterly, 15 to 25 kilometres in the morning, then becoming light in the evening. A sunny day, like I said, up to 24 degrees tomorrow. UV index is going up a bit, around about the high, the 6 from 9:30 to 2:50 p.m. So slip, slop, slap and wrap and slide on the sunnies and start to hydrate the body unless you already do so. The sun will rise at 6:35 a.m. and set at 5:57 p.m. Not much rain, but it does say a possible shower for Wednesday. I don't think there's much there, though. Mostly sunny day, 11 up to 24 once again. Thursday, cooling back a little bit, though. Partly cloudy day with 10 to 19 on Friday at this stage. Shower or two developing, 7 to 22. A little bit of rain coming through, but not a lot, but maybe a little bit more start of next week.
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7: Thanks so much, Simon. Welcome everyone this afternoon, 5:07. You're like my 95.1, the last day of winter, but it feels very springy out there, and I've got some springy type music coming up very soon because, yes, there is something going on in the spring air. What else we got on the program today? What else is happening this week? We've just come off the How could anyone forget?
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7: It is the one night stand. Yes, one night stand this Saturday night. We'll talk about that very, very soon. We've also got some new things that have been placed in our community calendar here, 95.1 fans. Looking good. Some charity golf days and other events, which we'll give you a bit of a plug about very, very soon. And there's football finals on, sporting finals on, this weekend, not just AFL, but there's other finals on as well. And there's plenty happening on your local 95.1 in our viewing, listening area. But I haven't heard this one from the Thunderclap Newman for such a long time.

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1: Quarter past five, you're like on 95.1 2MIA FM and Thunderclap Newman. Something in the air. Yes, something is definitely in the air, not just spring this week, 95.1 fans. And Garth Brooks not coming to town, but I did something to do with standing outside the fire to do with the song, or do with the theme, One Night Stand. That's right. So ABC's Triple J is coming to town this Saturday night. And there's a lot happening this week. They have been here about the last couple of weeks doing lots of things with schools, with creative writing and working with the youth to see what happens with all the funds raised, because there's going to be upwards of 15,000 people at the Griffith Showgrounds this Saturday night, and accommodation, from what I can gather, is all booked out well in advance and just about every town surrounding. So I'm going to go through a couple of things that you might like to be involved with if you haven't got your tickets for this week. Suggest you do, but also Saturday, the 5th of September, from 10:30 a.m. at the Griffith Regional Sports Centre, they're having some presentations, some conversations. So from 10:30 to 11:30, you can join in the Stampede, Triple J's Lucy Smith, in conversation with Jenisa Obasu. From 10:40 to 12:40, catching up with Tu Mayar, in conversation with Mayar and Triple J's Nick Finlay. 12:50 to 1:50, Turamian Times, discussion with Betty Rays and the booking agent, Callum Grady, from The Cult Artist. 2 p.m., Music New South Wales and Music Australia artists having a bit of a hangout. Register for free tickets. They are free tickets, but you've got to go to Music New South Wales and find the Tapped In to do with One Night Stand. So there's a bit happening there from 10:30 at the Griffith Regional Sports Centre this Saturday from 10:30 onwards. So get there nice and early for your parks and everything. You can it's called Tapped In. It's heading to Griffith ahead of Triple J's One Night Stand this Saturday. The music industry sessions give you the chance to learn, meet and hear from some of the brightest minds in Australian music. Like I said, you can head to Music New South Wales for free tickets. Also events.humantix.com, Triple J Music New South Wales Tapped In. That's what it's all about, but there's much, much more coming. So what's one of the bands playing? Well, All I Am. Who sings this?

0: Up the coast, Nina Jarici there with All I Am, and she's a headline act for this Saturday night's Triple J One Night Stand at the Griffith Showground. D, she'll be joined by DMAs, Genesis Owusu, Maya, Betty Reyes, and much more. There is also a surprise. They haven't unveiled another act yet from Unearth, so that'll be very, very interesting. It's an all-ages drug and alcohol-free event. Ticket proceeds we donated to local charity Support Act, The Push, Griffith Aboriginal Medical Services, and a portion of ticket proceeds will help to also fund youth-led initiatives in Griffith shaped by young people in our local community. Access to Australian live music is very important, so we strive to make ticket prices affordable and ensure as many people as possible can attend. Please be respectful to your fellow music lovers and only buy tickets that you will genuinely use, please, people. And tickets are still available. I don't know how, but they still are available. And there's different options there. There is general admission, cheap as chips, $16.35 a ticket. Do have mine. General admission, 6 to 15 years, you are only $11.25 a ticket. General admission, child, 5 years and under, you get in for free. There will be event car parking, which is $5 per car, with proceeds donated to the Griffith Lions Club. And the car park will be open from at 1:30, 1 hour before the gates. There's also bus tickets from Wagga and Narendra as well that you can get through OzTix, oztix.com.au. Triple J's One Night Stand in Griffith this Saturday, 5th of September at the Griffith Showgrounds, starting from 2:30 p.m. It'll go through to around about 10, 10:30. There is lots of events on and around it, and I'll tell you more about that with Gigs and Jigs after 6 o'clock. Spoke about the one night part, one night stand. Probably need another song to do with stand coming up soon. And then we'll get in the mood of what's happening at the Rankin Springs, because their spring carnival's not far away.
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1: Not quite the middle of nowhere. The middle of everywhere, but got to get something to do with the Rankin Springs at 5.95.1 fans. Dusty Springfield there in the middle of nowhere. And summer, it's going to be in the middle of everywhere. Saturday, the 12th of September, it is Spring in the Springs. Free entry. Join the community in Rankin Springs for their art and photography competition. The exhibition will open at 10 a.m. with the winners announced at 11. They've got a show and shine with cars, utes and motorbikes. All vehicles must arrive by 10 a.m. with the winners announced at 12 p.m. Dirty Hearts are giving them live music all day. They've got all day CWA markets with kids activities from 10 to 4. Food and drinks available for purchase. There's no ATM in town, so please bring your cash. Would be much appreciated out there for the Spring in the Springs. And for more information, Spring in the Springs at outlook.com. But it's a long-running event out there at Rankin Springs called Spring in the Springs. Free entry, Saturday the 12th of September. Join the community for a great day out. And we'll continue to give it a bit more of a plug on your local 95.1. Now, up the road this weekend, after we hear this song from Johnny Fogarty, A Little Town's Turning 100.
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Johnny Fogarty, 110 in the shade. It's not quite that hot, but it is warming up out there, folks, at 25 to 6. Not quite 110, but nearly 100 is Merriwagga. Yes, their centenary. Celebrating their centenary this weekend, the 4th to the 6th of September. Join them for a weekend celebrating Merriwagga's rich history, community and country hospitality. Everyone is welcome. Now, the welcome night is this Friday, the 4th of September. Live music by Sam McBride at the Black Stump Hotel. They'll have smoked meat rolls, a mechanical bucking bull and some sumo wrestling from 7 o'clock onwards. Saturday, the 5th of September, is the community celebration day from 10 to 4 p.m. Explore Merriwagga's history with displays throughout the town, market stalls, got shearing demos. They'll have plenty of food, games and activities, historical displays and a show and shine. Saturday night, they've got a black tie centenary ball in the community hall from 6:30. Terry and John are doing the music and foodie friends are doing the canapes. Bring your own esky. That will be a blast out there, no doubt, for the centenary black tie ball. Sunday the 6th, they've got community church service from 10 a.m, community brunch and some social tennis. Very nice to see. Come, everyone go out to Merriwagga if you like. Celebrate their history, share their future for the centenary this Sunday, this weekend, the 4th to the 6th of September. I hope it goes very well at the home of the legendary Black Stump.

0: Counting the beats, must mean golf is around the corner at 21-6 in the Griffith Lions Club. And the Griffith Cancer Therapy Accommodation Committee having a charity golf day on Friday the 18th of September for teams of four, by the looks, teams of four. So money that is raised from this day will go towards a new cancer therapy accommodation project. And reading down the bottom of this fantastic flyer, Griffith is in the process of having its own accommodation unit for cancer patients who are having treatment at the Griffith Cancer Clinic and at the Griffith Base Hospital. The objective of constructing an affordable accommodation centre in Griffith is to accommodate for outlying patients getting treatment who must travel long distances to receive treatment. This facility will ease the pressure of finding accommodation for patients and their loved ones while they are receiving treatment. So the charity golf day on Friday the 18th of September at the Griffith Golf Course, money raised is going towards a very, very, very good cause. A very good cause. So it's teams of four. You don't have to have four. Don't worry. They'll team you up with players on the day so you get a team. At this stage, it's going to be men's and women's and mixed handicapped events. A drinks cart will be operating throughout the day. Golf clubs and golf carts, they deem to be booked and are available for hire through the Griffith Golf Club Pro Shop, 69623742. If you want some further information or to get your team in nice and early, there is a bit of registration. Contact Christine Tomlinson. Hope you still got the cats, Christine. Christine Tomlinson, 0427 626 151. That's 0427 626 151. If you cannot make the day and you want to donate some money or get some raffle tickets, anything like that, get in touch with Christine Tomlinson, 0427 626 151. Great flyer. Thank you to whoever dropped it off or might have sent it through. If you want to promote your event, this is all you got to do.
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0: And this is another golf day that sent through some information to help promote. It's not until Sunday the 15th of November. It's the second annual St Patrick's P&F Golf Day and Raffle, supporting students of St Patrick's Primary School. They had a massive year last year and they're back for a full day of golf, great food, community connection and fundraising, and they're already are on the hunt for local businesses to come on board as sponsors. 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So that's not until Sunday the 15th of November that they are already looking for sponsors. 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It's all there. It's pinned at the top. Or get in touch with St Patrick's School in Griffith and they'll be able to help you out.
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Join them for a delightful author talk with Fiona MacArthur as she discusses her latest feel-good novel, The Featherwood Beekeeper. 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Bookings are essential via westernriverinalibrary.newsouthwales.gov.au/events or get in touch with the Griffith City Library, 6962 8300. Copies of Fiona's books will be available for sale and signing on the day. Thank you to whoever dropped off this Griffith City Library newsletter. It's fantastic. And it is for the start of spring, which starts tomorrow, folks. Yes, spring already. Wow. Now, the library offers, the library hours are Monday, Tuesday, Wednesday and Friday, 9 a.m. to 5:30 p.m. Thursday is 9 a.m. to 7 p.m. and Saturdays is 9 to 4 p.m. Fantastic facility is our library, and a library is not a library, but one of the necessities of life. They got lots of new books up. There was book week in the last few weeks in schools, but they do have some lovely new books there as well, and they've got some events always happening and some movie screenings as well. So we'll keep you posted, but thank you to whoever dropped off the flyer or the newsletter for the Griffith City Library. Meet Fiona MacArthur Wednesday, the 23rd of September at 5:30 p.m. You can meet the author of The Featherwood Beekeeper. Now, this next song is going out to someone who debuted on the weekend in Launceston, of all places.

0: Yes, congratulations, Abby Favell. If you know of Abby's family, or send her a message, or and happy birthday to Ange, her mum, today as well, all through to the her father Mark, because Abby debuted for the AFL Women's North Melbourne team. She was picked up early this year from her fantastic efforts in the VFL, and she debuted and played against the Western Bulldogs in Launceston on Saturday. She's the 68th player to don on the North Melbourne Guernsey, and she helped them to their 30th win in a row. Congratulations, Abby. Hope your AFL journey in the women's continues to shine through and through. And as you said, it was your best birthday present ever.
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0: And successes like Abby does open up many, many other doors for our girls, local girls here that do play AFL. So continue to play it, continue to shine through, because there are people watching you now. Don't worry, Abby's success will be the start of many, many successes for the girls that are playing AFL in the MIA region. 10 to 6, unfortunately last week, as we all know, Dolly Parton passed away. So to help us get us to the 6 o'clock news, I've got a Dolly Parton song. I've also sneak one in there from Brucey Brinkstein to do with the springs, because spring is in the air tomorrow. After the 6 o'clock news, Gigs and Jigs, special program to do with the One Night Stand from Triple J coming up this Saturday at the Griffith Showgrounds. But here's Dolly Parton with Big Dreams and Fanta Jeans.

and hit the dirt. Finally doing something I've dreamed of for years. Don't know quite what to expect, a little scared.

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2: Hello, I'm Elisa Delfs. Choice has welcomed an announcement today that the government is progressing draft legislation to strengthen Australia's privacy laws. Today, the Attorney General unveiled the new digital protection service designed to give Australians direct control over how their identity documents are used for verification. ID Lock will be available through MyGov next year, and it will enable Australians to block, unblock and monitor the use of eligible identity documents at any time. The Consumer Group says the plan marks much-needed progress toward modernising Australia's privacy framework, adding it's looking forward to working with the government to protect consumers from new and emerging risks in the digital age. Meanwhile, Attorney General Michelle Rowland says it's vital the legislation is fair and balanced.
3: Disability advocates and groups and people who are directly impacted in a positive way by this technology also need to have their voices heard in this debate. So what we're seeking to do here is get the balance right and ensure that we are well informed, but also be looking to the future.
2: The Prime Minister is one of many leaders preparing for this week's Pacific Islands Forum Summit. As Shannon Kirkwood reports, Anthony Albanese began the journey this afternoon.
4: Mr. Albanese is expected to touch down prior to this evening's summit opening. Regional security is set to dominate this week's agenda, including the response to China's nuclear-capable missile launch last month, which flew over the Pacific and landed south of Kiribati. Solomon Islands Prime Minister Matthew Wale has been forced to return to Honiara after arriving in Palau last night. It follows his Home Affairs Minister lodging a no-confidence motion against him. That move comes amid negotiations on a new bilateral treaty with Australia. Several other Pacific leaders are also expected to be absent from this year's summit. Some of those are a response to the attendance of Taiwan.
2: A woman who fought to survive a shark attack earlier this year has inspired the New South Wales government, whose latest beach protection efforts include controversial measures. The 34-year-old mother was in a coma for 10 days and had multiple surgeries, including an arm amputation, after being attacked by a great white at Sydney's popular Coogee Beach. The government's shark mitigation strategy will be active from tomorrow and includes the placement of more than 50 shark nets between Newcastle, Sydney and Wollongong. The nets are controversial, however, for their ability to injure non-target marine wildlife. And Australian rock legend Angry Anderson is in hospital after suffering a cardiac arrest. His band, Rose Tattoo, has confirmed in a statement the 79-year-old is receiving the care he needs and has thanked everyone for their messages of support. The band has asked people respect the privacy of Angry and his family. And in sport, Daly Cherry Evans' last games in the NRL could shape the veteran playmaker's legacy as he plots a path for the Sydney Roosters toward the 2026 Premiership without Sam Walker. The Roosters are refusing to rule Walker out of featuring again this season, despite the Maverick number 7 undergoing surgery on the weekend after sustaining an ankle injury. Cherry Evans, who is moving to the Super League side Hull FC in 2027, was brought to the Roosters to guide them to their first grand final since the 2019 Premiership. And in cricket, Josh Hazlewood says Australia is ready as officials ramp up plans for the team's first tests in South Africa since the ball tampering saga. Selectors will announce the ODI squads for Zimbabwe and South Africa tomorrow, as well as an Australian A group that will tour India in the lead-up. The test squad for the series that begins in Durban on October 9 will be confirmed at the start of next week, with all eyes on whether Marnus Labuschagne keeps his spot and what batters are called in.
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7: Currently sitting on around about 16 degrees. You're like 95.1, 4 past 6. Pinching a punch, first day of the month. First day of spring tomorrow. It'll be 6 in the morning up to a maximum of 24 degrees. Light winds, though. A bit more breeze than today. Becoming north and northwesterly. 15 to 25 kilometres in the morning. Then becoming light in the evening. No fire danger rating as yet. The sun will rise at 25 to 7 and set at 5:57 p.m. tomorrow afternoon. The UV index is quite high tomorrow at 6, 9.30 to 2.50, sun protection recommended. And hydrate your bodies, folks. Slip, slop, slap, wrap, slide on the sunnies and get some water into your system to get your hydrations up. Wednesday, a possible shower, not much through there, 11 to 24. Cooling back a bit on Thursday, 10 to 19. Friday, 7 to 22. And the weekend, there's some rain starting to develop coming through. The temperature is going to be below 20 degrees. You're on your local one, 95.1.
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7: Ooh, ooh, yeah, yeah. Yes, Gigs and Jigs, 6 past 6, July 1, 95.1 for the last day of winter. Would not believe it, would you? But yes, spring is tomorrow, pinch and punch, for the first day of the month, tomorrow, folks. And this week, as I spoke about on Out and about an hour ago or so, the one-night stand is coming to Griffith on Saturday. But there is a bit happening the Friday night, pre the event and post the event. So I'm going to give you help with a bit of Alicia Bridges first.
11: Sean.

No, we haven't had that song for a little bit of a while. I Love the Nightlife. Alicia Bridges. And like I said, it's the Triple J One Night Stand coming to Griffith this Saturday. But there is a few events on pre and post the event. Now, you've probably heard, like I said, Triple J throwing the ultimate. Ah, cool. Ah, Triple J are having the One Night Stand. But the Griffith Leagues Club are going to have an ultimate pre-party. And they're going to host it at their terrace at the Southside Leagues Club. Oh, wow. Triple J are involved as well. So pumped to kick off the weekend for you. DJ sets from Abby and Tyrone and Lucy Smith from Triple J plus Triple J alumni Nina Las Vegas. And they are looking for a local DJ to jump on the decks for a set as well. That's going to be the one night stand pre-party Friday the 4th of September. Nina Las Vegas, Abby and Tyrone, Lucy Smith, local DJ to be advised. Doors open 8 p.m. for a free event with RSVP. So that's at the Griffith Leagues Club, Southside, Friday the 4th of September. Now, the One Night Stand is happening Saturday at the Griffith Showgrounds from around about 2 o'clock onwards. It'll go through to about 10. And then the Area Hotel, they're going to have an after party with bringing the energy to the Area Hotel after the One Night Stand for a massive after party with Nina Las Vegas. She's going to be hitting the stage from 11:30 p.m. till very, very late. It's free entry before 9 o'clock. If you get there after that, you'll have to pay because, you know, you probably have the One Night Stand at the showgrounds. But parties before, during and after to do with a band. Well, let's go with Betty Ray's, first of all, band playing this Saturday as part of Triple J's One Night Stand. Here's Red Lights at 12 past 6.

0: mad. Recording artists, actors and athletes against drink driving. On stage, I love pushing the limits. Off stage, it's a different story. Get behind the wheel after you've been drinking, even if you're just a little bit over, and you're in real danger of causing a crash and possibly killing someone. That someone could be your best friend. So if you're going to have a few drinks at a gig, arrange a designated driver who won't drink. You'll make the road safer for everyone.
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0: DMA's Killing Time, 19 past 6, July 1, 95.1, and we heard Betty Ray's Red Lights, and they are some of the headline acts for the Triple J One Night Stand this Saturday night, yes, starting at 2:30, going through to about 10 o'clock at the Griffith Showgrounds. Tickets are very, very cheap, and they are somehow still available. I suggest you get them, folks. 10 to 15,000 people are going to converge on Griffith for this event. Tickets.austix.com.au, you'll be able to find them. Like I said, we've got Nina Jarrich, I'm going to play another song of hers very soon. And DMAs, like I said, Genesis, Owusu, Maya, I haven't played them yet. I'll try and get them on tonight as well. Betty Ray's, like we just heard before. And also Triple J Unearthed Competition winner has not been released or announced as yet. Tickets are very, very cheap. I was very, very surprised when I got my ticket a couple of weeks ago to be only paying $16.35. That's with a booking fee. Wow. All proceeds from the ticket price, excluding booking fee, will be donated to charity. Couldn't ask for much more. So that's for adults, general admission, 6 to 15 years, you're $11.25 a ticket. General admission, 5 years and under, you get in for free. If you want to park your car, that's fine. It'll be $5 per car, which is an add-on fee as well, because all the money raised for that's going to the Griffith Lions Club. So you can't say that this is people coming in, doing an event and taking the money out. A lot of this money generated is all going back into bigger and better things in the Griffith and local community. So get on it. Like I said, tickets are at tickets.austix.com.au.
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0: Did speak about Nina Jarrich's song iPod Touch, and then we'll head into the birthdays.

Okay, now we heard the crickets there with My Little Girl because on this day in 1939, Jerry Allison, drummer from that American rock and roll band, was born. They had that song and 1957 US number one single, That'll Be the Day, and 59 UK number one single, It Doesn't Matter Anymore, plus over 15 other UK top 40 singles passed away on the 22nd of August 2022, born on this day in 1939. He is joined on this day in 1945 by this Northern Irish singer, songwriter and musician who had with them the UK 1965 number two single Here Comes the Night and the solo 1970 album Moondance plus 15 other UK number 40 albums. Sorry, UK top 40 albums. He received 6 Grammy Awards, the 1994 Brit Award for Outstanding Contribution to Music, has been inducted into both the Rock and Roll Hall of Fame and the Songwriters Hall of Fame. It's no other than Van Morrison. Mm.

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1: And sorry, folks, 6:30, I've had to head into a meeting I've just been called into online. So all the rest of the birthdays are going to take you up until 7 o'clock. Birthdays to do with musicians or musicians within bands that were born on this day. We've got one musician within Fleetwood Mac, a singer from the Scorpions, the Waterboys, Squeeze, the Go-Go's, Debbie Gibson's birthday today, one from the Vines, and the last one will get us up to near 7 o'clock when the music mix hits. Is a band member from Scissor Sisters. Have a great week on Your Local 195.1. Stay locked on. We've got great presenters. Hopefully I'll get to see you on Saturday night at the Showgrounds to do with Triple J's One Night Stand. It should be a great show after some footy finals in between. But enjoy your week. Enjoy a little bit of spring weather. And rain is not far away as well. So like I said, there's a band member from Fleetwood Mac. Bob Welsh was born on the same day, same year as Van Morrison in 1945, and here's their track, Little Lies. Catch you next week, Monday from 5.

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one more time. Just sitting around drinking with the rest of the guys. Six rounds bought and I bought five. And I spent the groceries and half the rent. I like $14.27. Well, dang me, dang me. They ought to take a rope and hang me high from the highest tree. Woman, would you weep for me?

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2: 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Remember this throwback classic?

0: B-Man here, you tuned into the Keep Laughing Forever radio show. I would like to take a moment to talk about a hilarious Australian sketch comedy TV series that aired from 1988 to 1990, The Comedy Company. It was packed with outrageous characters, celebrity parodies, and catchphrases. It became a cultural phenomenon across Australia and New Zealand. Some of the characters included Colin Carpenter.
1: You are Mr. Carpenter.
2: No, that's my dad. He left when I was a little baby.
0: Uncle Arthur.
3: Forward, you're on the lava, Arthur, and I am Arthur. Guess what? That's right, we're going on a gambling holiday.
0: There was Con, the Greek fruiteer.
4: Anyway, happy birthday, gentlemen, and good luck to your family.
0: There was baby Josephine.
5: That's really
0: Yes, baby Josephine was actually played by Mary Ann Fahey. And Mary Ann Fahey, she had the biggest character of all, out of all of the Comedy Company characters. And that was Kylie Mole.
6: My name's Kylie.
0: Yes, Kylie Mole was kind of like a very bogan version of Kylie Minogue. And she was so big, in fact, that she even released a couple of songs. And what is remarkable about this one here is that the producers made the song sound like something Kylie Minogue would actually release, something by producers Stock Aitken Waterman. They did such a good job recreating that Stock Aitken Waterman sound. So I'm actually going to play it by Kylie Mole from 1988. Here is So Excellent.

0: B-Man here, you tuned into the Keep Laughing Forever radio show. That was Phil Collins and Genesis from 1983 with That's All. Now guys, grab your potato masher because it's time for the mashup. That's right, get ready for a rock and roll collision. Two of the greatest anthems ever recorded smashed together in one electrifying mashup. Queen's stomping, crowd-shaking We Will Rock You meets Akka Dakka's riff-fueled Back in Black for a powerhouse blend of thunderous beats, unforgettable guitar, and pure classic rock energy. And listen closely, there are a few other surprises cleverly woven into this mix too. So, time to mash some potatoes. Let's go.
1: Break it off, another hot explosive mix.
2: 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Mamas, mamas. Baby mamas, mamas. 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

Men here on the Keep Laughing Forever radio show. That was the song Situation by Yazoo from 1982. Hey, that rhymes. It sure does. Now, in 1985, Mr. Mister released an awesome song called Kerry. And 19 years later, in 2004, American Idol runner-up Clay Aiken sung the song. And very recently, he re-recorded it and did an absolute bang-up job of that. So, I'm going to play Kerry by Clay Aiken. And for the second half of it, I'm going to play the Mr. Mister version. So, kind of another mashup for you. Let's get into it. Kerry.

Keep Laughing Forever radio show. That was Lenny Kravitz there from 99 with American Woman. Now, guys, I've got a boy band, girl band double shot for you. And the first song, well, we are going to be absolute rat bags and break the rules because it is going to be a rule breaker. It is from the year 2000, so it's not 80s or 90s. This first song is by boy band Hanson, and it's very catchy, and it's called If Only. And following that, I've got an absolute cheese-fueled girl band song coming your way. All this plus much, much more on the Keep Laughing Forever radio show.

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1: I think there's been some sort of mistake.
2: I do not make mistakes. Awaiting final vectors.
1: Vectors? I don't have any vectors. I'm just a kid.

0: Steve Mann here on the Keep Laughing Forever radio show. Cleopatra there coming at you from 1998 with Cleopatra's theme. Now, guys, the last couple of movie quotes that I've played, if you've been paying attention, and I'm sure that you have been from an 80s film. And I'm going to play one more quote now and just see if you can figure out which film this movie quote is from.
1: That is obvious. But your brain has been programmed with all appropriate star charts.
2: You mean that's why my brain has been coming up with all that stuff?
1: Yes. You are the Navigator.
0: Yes, these quotes have been from the must-see 1986 family film Flight of the Navigator, which is a wildly imaginative sci-fi adventure about 12-year-old David, who mysteriously disappears for 8 years without aging a day. Teaming up with a wisecracking alien spaceship, he embarks on a thrilling journey filled with time travel, mystery, and dazzling special effects that still impress today. The ship's sarcastic computer, Max, steals every scene, especially when repeatedly blurting out,
1: "Compliant,"
0: like the galaxy's most enthusiastic customer service bot. Packed with heart, humor, and unforgettable 80s charm, it's the kind of movie that makes you wish your school bus was a flying spaceship. Highly recommend it if you have not seen it, or even if you have not seen it for a while. Classic 80s film. 2 years after Flight of the Navigator came out, this song here came out in 1988. It's a lesser-known song, but it's super catchy, so I wanted to play it for you. It's by a group called Voice of the Beehive, and the song is called I Walk the Earth. I hope you like it.

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0: You're on the Keep Laughing Forever radio show. That was Matchbox 20 there from 1996 with Long Day. Stay tuned. Coming up next, we have got the arm wrestle of the artists.
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0: Ding, ding, ding. Time to channel your inner Sylvester Stallone, because we're going to take it over the top and do some arm wrestling. It's time for the arm wrestle of the artists. And our last arm wrestle of the artists, we had a battle of forgiving. We had The Cause with Forgiven, Not Forgotten. And The Cause were up against Metallica with The Unforgiven. And we will get on to the winner in just a moment. First, though, we will talk about the next arm wrestle of the artists. And it is a battle of steps. That's right. First up, from 89, we've got Bobby Brown with Every Little Step.

And if you would like to vote for the Arm Wrestle of the Artists, just make sure that you follow me on social media, TikTok, YouTube, and Facebook. Just look up Keep Laughing Forever Radio and you will see all of the posts come through about the Arm Wrestle of the Artists. Plus, I post a whole lot of other fun stuff too. Now, back to the Battle of Forgiving. Who won? The Cause or Metallica? Well, it comes to me, yeah. James Hetfield is in the house. Off the huge album from 1991, Metallica, The Black Album, here's your winner, The Unforgiven.

B-Men here on the Keep Laughing Forever radio show. DJ Miko there from 1999 with What's Up. Now, guys, you should always be careful of stranger danger, as we learnt growing up. But we can trust Billy Ocean. He's a good dude. Time to get out of his dreams and into his car.

Benny Mann here on the Keep Laughing Forever radio show. MJ there with Black or White. Now, guys, we're coming towards the end of another Keep Laughing Forever radio show, but we have got time to squeeze in some Tripping Daisy. From 95, here is I Got a Girl.

0: Tripping Daisy there, I Got a Girl. And my friends, we are coming to the end of another Keep Laughing Forever radio show. And I really hope that you've enjoyed the show, because I've had more fun than David flying around in that spaceship in Flight of the Navigator.
1: Compliance.
0: Yes, if you have enjoyed the show, why not share it with your mates? Because, hey, they may enjoy it too. 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Now, for all you lovers of love songs, I've not forgotten about you. And to close us off, we've got a really nice song by the lead singer of The Cars from 1986, Rick Ocasek. Here is Emotion in Motion. Until next time, my friends, take care.

G'day, welcome to the program. We started this week's show with a song from the Pigrams, Hill 22, which is not about a hill, but it's about a midden in the sand dunes near Cable Beach in Broome, and it's been carbon dated to around 40,000 years old. We've got plenty of different music on today's show, a little bit of hip-hop, some electronic beats, some soul. We're going to start off, though, with some reggae. Let's rock on with Radical Sun.

That was Richard Frankland, the multi-talented Richard Frankland, with a very different reworking of his band, the Charcoal Club's song Too Many Gods. The original version of Too Many Gods was on the 2010 album Hearts Full of Rust, and it was percussion and acoustically driven, but I equally like this electric version that came from the album Discovering Liepin Mara, which was released this year. Now we're going to have some Electric Dreams from Velvet Trip, the musical project of Wiradjuri man Zeppelin Hamilton.

We just heard soul singer Zipporah Corsa Anu with a song called White Flag. And we're going to have a bit more soul now from Broome-based Stella Moon. From the album Phases, this is a song called Lightning.

0: Three in a row. After lightning from Stella Moon, we had lightning from Baker Boy, and then some vintage hip-hop from The Last Connection with I Can. You're listening to the First Australian Music Hour with Steve Norwood. We've got a little bit more hip-hop coming up right now, this time from a newly released song from Shani. It's produced by JT Hazard, also known as Jacob Turia. This is Shani, Yalanji Girl.
1: Shani Bama Bama Yalanji Girl, I know you're looking at me. Yes, I am the one with the curls. I am one with the wind, and I am one with the earth. And I don't need no validation, cause I know.

that long to see.

That was the superb Electric Fields, Zachariah Fielding and Michael Ross, with the iconic Kev Carmody song, From Little Things, Big Things Grow. It features on the album Cannot Buy My Soul 2020. We've got some more Kev Carmody coming up very, very soon on the show. Right now, we're going to have a song from in the Noongar language from Mata Keech. This is Jiridiji. It's about the fire tree or Zamia Palm. Mata Keech has got a great little blurb on his website that says Mata Keech songs are public service announcements for country and joyfully defiant Noongar language activism. Great stuff.

That was a traditional song from the Black Rock Band who hail from Jabiru in Arnhem Land, Manbajan. And we're currently listening to an electronic groove called Yakada from the Wininjikari

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1: Well, hello, I'm Kev Carmody, and community radio stations opened up a whole new world in Australia, as far music world in Australia, as you know, compared to the commercial sort of structure that we had, you know, over the years, the 1940s, 1950s, 1960s, sort of 70s business. 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

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I said, you look so fine that I really wanna make you mine. 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Now you don't need money.

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Total chaos, man is resurrected. I'm confused that things are getting hectic in my brain. What is happening? Could this be a bit misunderstanding? It is. The hard working man is showbiz. It's alive, so your bosses don't be misled. Cause the newsman said.

get much respect from MCs around the way. Thus I heard him say, this is fly. He's a cool type of guy, he's dope and also bad.

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0: I like a little sassiness, a lot of class. Mommy, reach in your bag, past the fifth. I'm a leader at last. This a don you with my non to spit.
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1: I'm Debbie Russ with the BBC News. The authorities in Nepal say they have made progress in accessing some of the hydropower tunnels where almost 700 people are believed to be trapped. Using controlled explosions and heavy machinery, they're clearing debris from last week's flash floods and advancing meters into the structures. Where they still have no access, they're pumping in compressed air. Sumnima Udas, who's a Nepalese MP, has been giving an update on the rescue operation.
2: We're now 6 days into this disaster, and I'd like to assure all the family members out there, Nepal's government and our security personnel have not given up hope of finding more survivors, and we're still very much in that search and rescue mode. In fact, we've intensified our deployment with around 20,000 security personnel now involved in these rescue operations.
1: India has said it categorically rejects a ruling by the Permanent Court of Arbitration, which said Delhi must uphold its obligations under the Indus Waters Treaty with Pakistan. India suspended the agreement, which governs use of the Indus River and its tributaries, following a terror attack in April last year. Caroline Davis reports from Islamabad.
3: The Indus Water Treaty is vital for Pakistan. The Indus Basin's water supplies 80% of Pakistan's farms and around a third of its hydropower. It had survived several wars over more than six decades until last year's attack on a tourist site in Indian-administered Kashmir. Islamabad took legal action, particularly concerned after India began work to boost reservoir holding capacity at two hydroelectric projects in the region, which was seen as a step outside the agreements.
1: The Argentinian striker Lionel Messi has announced he's quitting international football. The 39-year-old starred in Argentina's run to the final of this summer's World Cup, scoring eight times. In a post on social media, Messi, arguably the greatest footballer ever, said the decision had been painful, but he understood it was now time to step back from the Argentine side. Here's Ollie Foster.
4: Following the death of his father, Jorge, who couldn't travel to the US to see him play in his last and sixth World Cup finals, he posted then at the beginning of the month saying he didn't know how he could go on without his father, and he just could not imagine whether that could actually be a thing of him playing again. He's 39, so it doesn't come as a great surprise, but now he says the time is right to step away from the national setup.
1: The European Commissioner for Enlargement has criticised Serbia's plans to bury the former Bosnian Serb military leader and convicted war criminal Ratko Mladic with state honours. Mladic died in prison last Thursday while serving a life sentence for genocide and crimes against humanity committed during the Bosnian War in the 1990s. You're listening to the World News from the BBC. Saudi Arabia, Pakistan and Turkey have deepened their defence pact by agreeing to establish a secretariat in Mecca. The three countries said it would be headed by a Pakistani for its first 3 years. The pact was signed earlier this month in response to the challenge of shifting geopolitical forces, which has become more urgent since the US and Israel initiated their war against Iran. The U.S. National Park Service says it's recovered another body from the Grand Canyon, taking the number of victims from Saturday's flash floods to two. 14 people are still missing. Search operations have been hampered because the floods have destroyed bridges across the Colorado River. Official statistics suggest Italy's population will shrink by almost 4 million by 2050, undermining the sustainability of its economy and welfare system as the proportion of elderly people increases. Alice Adderley reports.
5: New demographic projections from Italy's National Statistics Bureau say the population will fall to 55 million in the next 24 years and still further to just over 45 million by 2080. This is consistent with a steady decline in the birth rate since 2008 and a rise in the death rate as the population ages. These figures will be concerning for the government as a shrinking pool of workers and a surging number of pensioners pose new challenges to the economic system and welfare. Prime Minister Giorgia Meloni set boosting the birth rate as a priority when she was elected 4 years ago.
1: Fashion's biggest event of the year, the annual Met Gala, has cancelled its planned retrospective of the fashion designer John Galliano following intense public backlash. In a joint statement with the Metropolitan Museum of Art, the British designer said he remained fully accountable for the pain caused to the Jewish and Asian communities. In 2011, Galliano was convicted of making racist and anti-Semitic slurs, which court ruled as hate crimes. BBC News.
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and a very good morning to you. Yes, it is Tuesday morning, and it is the 1st of September. But what you may have noticed is that we are back up and running, and a huge sigh of relief, and a big thank you to everybody concerned, from the tech guys to the couriers, to everybody in the middle that helped get this computer to Sydney, to back again in such a quick record time. And yesterday was a relief, I can tell you, when we finally set it up. What's on the agenda this morning, folks? Apart from a wonderful music mix for you, I've got a CD giveaway, and the CD giveaway following the 6:30 news, Taylor Moss and her album Firecracker. That'll happen this morning. Tomorrow we'll have a book of the week, I believe, an interview, and a CD giveaway. It'll take a wee while, but I can promise you one thing. I have got the jukebox locked and loaded, as I do here at the Bunker.

In the meantime, let's crank up the jukebox and do what we always do. Because the Far Gone Beauties are standing by from their album A Load of Old Bollocks. There's the album and the track. Well, all we can do, folks, is play that country music there. Good morning, Australia.

going, folks? It's John Williamson here, and I'm really enjoying my breakfast with egg and bacon with my mate Kevin Walsh. Well, they call him Walshy, on Good Morning Country. And why wouldn't you be listening to it?

folks, that's John Williamson and music from John's catalogue, Raining on the Rock, with Warren H. Williams helping out there. Papa Whiskey November, we had 1,000 feet also with Warren H. We are heading to the Rural Livestock Report, and to get us closer, music from the catalogue of Mr. John Williamson.

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I'm Natasha Lobbin with today's report. Cattle listings eased last week, falling 33% to 6,731 head on Auctions Plus. Clearance rates lifted 4 percentage points to 92%, while the ACCI gained 12 cents to 552 cents a kilo. Value over reserve surged $72 to 180 per head. Steers across all weight categories posted solid gains. Lighter steers under 200 kilos jumped 132 cents to 728 cents, while 200 to 280 kilo steers lifted 48 cents to 612 cents. The 280 to 330 kilo category gained 42 cents to 629 cents, and 330 to 400 kilo steers added 6 cents to 579 cents. Heavier steers over 400 kilos held steady at 555 cents, up just 2 cents. Heifer showed mixed results across weight ranges. The 0 to 200 kilo category surged 111 cents to 590 cents, and 200 to 280 kilo heifers gained 49 cents to 549 cents. However, 280 to 330 kilo heifers eased 13 cents to 503 cents. 330 to 400 kilo category lifted an average of 29 cents to 539 cents, while heifers over 400 kilos remained flat at 521 cents. Heifers dominated throughput this week, accounting for 3,520 head compared to 2,028 steers, a ratio of 1.74 heifers for every steer. Heifers also outperformed on clearance, achieving 95% compared to 90% for steers. The higher heifer numbers and stronger clearance rates suggest solid demand for female cattle across the platform. Breeding stock values strengthened. Station-mated cows averaged $1,850 per head, down $250, while PTIC cows lifted $255 to $2,180 per head. New South Wales led supply with 2,711 head, followed by Queensland with 1,867. Victoria contributed 1,085 head and Tasmania 274. Processors re-entered the market this week, accounting for 9% of purchases. That concludes today's market update, brought to you by Auctions Plus, dedicated to connecting ag.

0: very good morning to you as you're waking around Australia on this very happy first day of September, where we are computerized again, folks, and we're learning how to drive it because it's been that long. It's a challenge, but a challenge I'm up for this morning. We're working our way through to the next news and weather, and we'll look around Australia weather-wise. It's a little bit inclement in parts and sunny in other parts. Temperatures are on the rise in a lot of Australia, and that's not a good indication, folks, for our bushfire season. Be prepared. It is Walsh on the Wireless. Good morning, and that music mix will continue in just a moment. It is Tuesday morning, the 1st of September.
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6: Hi, this is Anne Kirkpatrick, and I'm enjoying breakfast with Walshy on Good Morning Country.

That's music from Ann Kirkpatrick and Travelin's Still Always Will. Prior to that, A Bottle of Wine and Patsy Cline and her award-winning Out of the Blue. And we opened up with Come Back Again. Folks, hope you will come back again. I'll be here in the bunker, God willing, and we'll do it all again tomorrow, Wednesday. Hope you have a safe, enjoyable day. We'll continue. We're about 11 minutes off of news and weather. And we'll continue with the catalogue of the delightful Ann Kirkpatrick. She's joined by Troy Cassidaly here.

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1: Good morning, I'm Laura Devoy. The family of an Australian man missing following last week's devastating floods in Nepal say he has died. Michael Keats from the New South Wales South Coast was believed to be at the border crossing between Nepal and Tibet when the floods struck. He's the first Australian known to have died. According to the latest figures from the Department of Foreign Affairs and Trade, 43 Australians were unaccounted for following last Wednesday's floods. Meantime, hundreds of Nepali and Tibetan Australians united at a candlelight vigil at Melbourne's Federation Square last night. Buddhist monks and Hindu priests chanted sacred mantras as community members laid electric candles and said prayers. National home prices fell by 0.2% in August, marking the fifth consecutive monthly decrease. Prices are now 2.7% below their peak in March this year, but remain 1.8% higher than this time last year. Adelaide recorded the biggest fall in July at 0.9%, while Darwin was the only city to rise, up 0.1%. Senior economist at realestate.com.au, Eleanor Craig, says further price falls are likely.
2: Higher interest rates remain one of the forces weighing on home prices, but we've also seen a real shake-up to housing taxation as part of the budget. Certainly, we are seeing some pretty strong signals that there's reduced numbers of investors in the market. Those tax changes are also likely impacting buyer demand and confidence, as well as the ongoing price falls.
1: A report has found the cost of rebuilding homes after extreme weather events is rising faster than inflation. The Insurance Council says data from Cotality's Cordell Construction Cost Index shows building costs rose around 30% in the 5 years to March 2026, while the Consumer Price Index grew about 24% in the same period. It says rebuild costs are putting pressure on insurance premiums. The United Arab Emirates has warned of a dangerous escalation in the Middle East after it intercepted an Iranian drone attack. It came after Iran and the US exchanged fire yesterday for the first time in a month. The BBC's Hugo Bashega reports.
3: The Trump administration has been focused on putting pressure on the country through economic measures rather than military action to try to force concessions out of Iran, including reopening the Strait of Hormuz, a vital international waterway. For now, it seems the American action was limited, and there's no suggestion that this could be the beginning of large-scale attacks again. Responding to the strikes, President Masoud Pezeshkian said Iran was not seeking war, but would respond decisively to any aggression.
1: New research into the Tasmanian tiger is overturning long-held narratives about the extinct animal. David Wilson has the story.
4: A new study from Flinders University has found the Tasmanian tiger's hunting style was not as similar to wolves and dogs as first believed. Led by Professor Vera Weisbecker, the team has found the tiger's skulls and jaws allowed for a large head, lethal snap hunting style, allowing it to catch fast-moving and smaller prey, but with little in the way of holding power. The tigers were amongst the last mammals with this jaw type, but it's common amongst other animals such as crocodiles and predatory fish. Professor Weisbecker says this challenges myths that the tigers were ferocious predators of livestock, which contributed to them being hunted to extinction 90 years ago. The last known living Tasmanian tiger died in Hobart Zoo on September the 7th, 1936.
1: Turning to sport, Nathan Cleary and Yasmin Meeks have won New South Wales Rugby League's top awards. The pair were rewarded for their efforts in this year's State of Origin series. It's the second time Cleary has won the Brad Fittler medal, while it's the first time Meeks has been awarded the Women's Origin Player of the Series award.
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6: A very good morning to you. Yes, it's the 1st of September, and while she's up and running computer-wise, it's a big thank you to everybody involved in that exercise, and something that happened a lot quicker than I was envisaging. So with that in mind, we'll work our way through to the next news and weather. We've got a musical morning. There's only one little stopover this morning, and that's for a CD giveaway, and that'll follow the next news and weather. And Taylor Moss and her album Firecracker is the album we're giving you the opportunity to win this morning. A little later, though, Hold the phones. We will give you the cue to call at the appropriate time. We're going to look at the weather around Australia firstly. And then we'll get back to the music mix on Good Morning Country from the bunker in Harrington, situated halfway between Taree and Port Macquarie. Good morning.

0: taking a look around the major centres firstly, folks. Drugs are taking their toll on and we've got to watch out for Australia. Go to Brisbane, partly cloudy, a possible shower, 24. Sydney, sunny, 26. Meanwhile, in Canberra, sunny, 20. And Melbourne, partly cloudy, a shower or two, 22. Hobart, mostly sunny morning, a shower or two, becoming windy. And 19 for Hobart. Adelaide, partly cloudy, showers, 22. And Perth, partly cloudy, and 19. Alice Springs, sunny, light winds, the top of 30. Now moving into Queensland, Cairns, partly cloudy, a shower or two, 26. Townsville, mostly sunny, 28. And Mackay, mostly sunny, 24. In Rockhampton, you've got a partly cloudy day, 26. Hervey Bay, partly cloudy, 24. And Gander, becoming cloudy, 26. Into New South Wales, Armidale, early fog, then mostly sunny, 19. Orange, mostly sunny, 17. And Yass, 20 and mostly sunny. Young, also 20 and sunny. But Cooma, zero overnight to a top of 19. And morning frost, sunny day. Batemans Bay, sunny 25. Bega, sunny 27. And in Griffith today, sunny and 24. Into Victoria and Mildura, sunny day, possible late shower, 26. Swan Hill, sunny day, possible late shower, 23. And the same for Shepparton, but with a top of 22, sunny day, possible late shower. In Bensdale, sunny and 24. Horsham, sunny morning, showers increasing, 21. And Warrnambool, mostly sunny morning, and showers increasing, 19. Into South Australia, Mount Gambier, cloudy, showers increasing, 19. Port Pirie, sunny morning. Now read that again, Walter. A sunny morning, a shower or two developing. That's better. 24. Sejuna, partly cloudy, possible late shower, 24. Into Tasmania. And you've got in Noobina, partly cloudy, late shower or two, 18. Huonville, partly cloudy, showers increasing, 19. And Oatlands, partly cloudy, showers increasing, 15. In the Territory, Darwin, sunny, 34. Moving to WA, Albany and Bunbury, both cloudy and 17. Karratha, sunny, 33. Newman, sunny, 34. Kununurra, 35 and sunny. And Broome, sunny, 36. Meanwhile, here in Harrington and Taree on the mid-north coast of New South Wales, sunny, early light winds, and a top of 25. You're up to date with news, sport and weather on this first day of September as we head through to the news and weather. Following that news and weather, in 21 minutes, we'll have our CD giveaway. Hold the phones. We will give you the cue to call. It is Walshy on your wireless. Good morning.
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5: G'day, everyone. I'm Sarah Storer. 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

from Sarastora, a beautiful circle. Good morning to all the boys and girls that are going up and down and round in this big land this morning. Sarah and Greg Stora with Chiller's Bend, and Sarah with a more recent one with Under Darwin Stars. We are working our way through to the news and weather. Don't forget, I'll give you the cue to call when it's time to phone in to put your name into the draw for our CD giveaway. That's coming up after the next news and weather. To get us to that news and weather, Billy Joe Porter, Caitlin Shadbolt, and Charlie Pride are locked and loaded on the Walshy Breakfast Show. Well, it's Tuesday morning, September 1. Good morning.

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2: Good morning, I'm Laura Devoy. The family of an Australian man missing following last week's devastating floods in Nepal say he has died. Michael Keats from the New South Wales South Coast was believed to be at the border crossing between Nepal and Tibet when the floods struck. He's the first Australian known to have died. According to the latest figures from the Department of Foreign Affairs and Trade, 43 Australians were unaccounted for following last Wednesday's floods. Meantime, hundreds of Nepali and Tibetan Australians united at a candlelight vigil at Melbourne's Federation Square last night. Buddhist monks and Hindu priests chanted sacred mantras as community members laid electric candles and said prayers. National home prices fell by 0.2% in August, marking the fifth consecutive monthly decrease. Prices are now 2.7% below their peak in March this year, but remain 1.8% higher than this time last year. Adelaide recorded the biggest fall in July at 0.9%, while Darwin was the only city to rise, up 0.1%. Senior economist at realestate.com.au, Eleanor Craig, says further price falls are likely.
3: Higher interest rates remain one of the forces weighing on home prices, but we've also seen a real shake-up to housing taxation as part of the budget. Certainly, we are seeing some pretty strong signals that there's reduced numbers of investors in the market. Those tax changes are also likely impacting buy demand and confidence, as well as the ongoing price falls.
2: A report has found the cost of rebuilding homes after extreme weather events is rising faster than inflation. The Insurance Council says data from Cotality's Cordell Construction Cost Index shows building costs rose around 30% in the 5 years to March 2026, while the Consumer Price Index grew about 24% in the same period. It says rebuild costs are putting pressure on insurance premiums. The United Arab Emirates has warned of a dangerous escalation in the Middle East after it intercepted an Iranian drone attack. It came after Iran and the US exchanged fire yesterday for the first time in a month. The BBC's Hugo Bashega reports.
4: The Trump administration has been focused on putting pressure on the country through economic measures rather than military action to try to force concessions out of Iran, including reopening the Strait of Hormuz, a vital international waterway. For now, it seems the American action was limited, and there's no suggestion that this could be the beginning of large-scale attacks again. Responding to the strikes, President Masoud Pezeshkian said Iran was not seeking war, but would respond decisively to any aggression.
2: New research into the Tasmanian tiger is overturning long-held narratives about the extinct animal. David Wilson has the story.
5: A new study from Flinders University has found the Tasmanian tiger's hunting style was not as similar to wolves and dogs as first believed. Led by Professor Vera Weisbecker, the team has found the tiger's skulls and jaws allowed for a large head, lethal snap hunting style, allowing it to catch fast-moving and smaller prey, but with little in the way of holding power. The tigers were amongst the last mammals with this jaw type, but it's common amongst other animals such as crocodiles and predatory fish. Professor Weisbecker says this challenges myths that the tigers were ferocious predators of livestock, which contributed to them being hunted to extinction 90 years ago. The last known living Tasmanian tiger died in Hobart Zoo on September the 7th, 1936.
2: Turning to sport, Nathan Cleary and Yasmin Meeks have won New South Wales Rugby League's top awards. The pair were rewarded for their efforts in this year's State of Origin series. It's the second time Cleary has won the Brad Fittler medal, while it's the first time Meeks has been awarded the Women's Origin Player of the Series award.
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A very good morning to you as you're waking around Australia, folks. Hold the phones. I'll give you the cue to call for our CD giveaway. That's coming up this bracket, but a bit of work to be done before we get to that point. And, of course, a wonderful music mix on this first day of September. Hope your day is shaping up to be a beauty. Mine has started off fantastic, and hope it continues.

0: together.
1: Taking a look in Brisbane, partly cloudy, possible shower 24, Sydney sunny 26, Canberra sunny 20, Melbourne you've got a partly cloudy day with a shower or two and 22, Hobart mostly sunny morning, shower or two becoming windy and 19, Adelaide partly cloudy, showers 22, and Perth 19 and partly cloudy, in Alice Springs sunny, light winds and a top of 30 degrees. Into Queensland, Cairns, partly cloudy, a shower or two, 26. Townsville, mostly sunny, 28. And Mackay, mostly sunny, 24. In Rockhampton, it'll be 26 and partly cloudy. In Hervey Bay, 24 and partly cloudy. Wollongonga, becoming cloudy and a top of 26. In the New South Wales, Armidale, early fog, then mostly sunny, 19. Orange, mostly sunny, 17. Wollongas, 20 and mostly sunny. Young, sunny, 20. In Cooma, zero overnight, a top of 19 today. Morning frost, sunny day. And Batemans Bay, sunny, 25. Bega, sunny, 27. Griffith, you've got a sunny day and a top of 24. In Victoria, Mildura, sunny day, possible late shower, 26. Swan Hill, sunny day, possible late shower, 23. In Shepparton, sunny day, possible late shower, 22. In Bansdale, sunny and 24, while in Horsham, sunny morning, showers increasing, 21. Warrnambool, you've got 19, the top morning. Mostly sunny morning, showers increasing. In South Australia, Mount Gambier, cloudy, showers increasing, 19. Port Pirie, sunny morning, shower or two developing, 24. Ceduna, partly cloudy, possible late shower, 24. Moving to Tasmania, Noobina, partly cloudy, a late shower or two expected, 18. Huonville, partly cloudy, showers increasing, 19. Oatlands, partly cloudy, showers increasing, 15. In the Territory, Darwin, sunny and 34. Moving to WA, now both Albany and Bunbury, cloudy and 17. Karratha, sunny, 33. Newman, 34 and sunny. Wallencunnanarra today, 35 and sunny. And Broome, sunny, 36. Meanwhile, here in Harrington and Taree on the mid-north coast of New South Wales, sunny, early light winds and a top of 25. As I look out over the horizon, not much movement in the palm trees. The sun is out. And yes, it looks like a great start to the day out there, but still a little chilly for us here at the beach. Not what you'd expect in other parts, but here at the beach, we're not used to the cool weather, so a little chilly out there. Hold the phones. I'll give you the cue to call shortly for our CD giveaway. It is Walshy on the wireless, and you've got no idea how happy I am to be able to bring you Good Morning Country with the computers all up and running, and thank you ever so much to everybody involved.
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1: Tuesday morning album giveaway, and we're giving away a copy of Taylor Moss's album,

Firecracker. The album is an independent release, and this young lady certainly has captured the attention of plenty of festival organisers and venue operators. You can check out Taylor Moss on the electronic platforms. We're featuring music from her latest release, Firecracker. A double play will feature the title track, Firecracker, and a track entitled Gone Fishing. This is Taylor Moss. Hold those phones, I will give you the cue to call.

0: Fishing.
1: That's Taylor Moss and Gone Fishing, the second of the two featured tracks. And we opened up with Firecracker, the title of the album. It is a debut album, and we'll give you the opportunity to win a copy. Now, folks, if you're departing, thank you for your company this morning. I hope you're able to join me again tomorrow, Wednesday, from the bunker here in Arrington, God willing, and we'll do it all again. To take us through the news and weather, I've got music from Justin Stanley and the Haystack Mountain Hermits are locked and loaded. They will entertain you. Now, we'll open up the phones, 0488 677 645, 0488 677 645, and you have 12 minutes to get your name into the draw. You could be a winner. No calls during the news and weather, please.

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2: Good morning, I'm Laura Devoy. Authorities in Nepal say they have made progress in accessing some of the hydropower tunnels where almost 700 people are believed to be trapped. Using controlled explosions and heavy machinery, rescue teams are clearing debris from last week's flash floods and advancing metres into the structures. Professor Arnold Dix is an engineer who's advising the rescuers in Nepal from Australia. He spoke to the BBC.
3: I can get satellite data, compare that with the information coming out of the helicopters, look at ground photographs and things.

0: we can work out whereabouts the actual tunnel should be, because the actual signature of them's gone. Everything's just missing. It looks like a lunar landscape.
1: More than 900 people have been confirmed dead in Nepal and 16 in Tibet. Around 5,000 are unaccounted for. The first gas from controversial Beetaloo Basin fracking projects in the Northern Territory is set to flow to homes and businesses today. The basin is a major onshore shale gas resource about 500 kilometres southeast of Darwin. More than 40 terajoules a day will flow into the NT's gas grid. More than 50 Australians have been recognised for their courage with the issuing of National Bravery Awards. Governor-General Sam Mostyn has congratulated the recipients named on Wattle Day.
2: Australians continue to show resilience and courage and care when putting themselves in danger to protect the lives and property of others. Removing others from dangerous circumstances, including beach and sea rescues, motor vehicle accidents and other treacherous and often unimaginable situations, the Australians that we honour on this list remind us of the strength and depth of the human spirit.
1: Two bravery medals have been issued. 22 individuals have received commendation for brave conduct and six groups and 30 individuals have received the group bravery citation. Governor-General Mostyn says people involved in the response to the Bondi terror attack are being considered for bravery commendations and those individuals will be honoured later this year. Today is the 75th anniversary of ANZUS, a security agreement between Australia, New Zealand and the United States. Prime Minister Anthony Albanese says the treaty, signed in 1951, formalised the Australia-US alliance, which was forged on the battlefields of two world wars. Children's voices are taking centre stage at a globally accessible Australian conference. Creating a more inclusive world for children is the theme for the Children's Voices Conference, which gets underway today. More than 1,000 people from 63 countries have registered to participate. The event's been organised by the Children's Voices Centre at Charles Sturt University in Bathurst. A festival honouring the life and legacy of country music star Dolly Parton will take place in Nashville and London next year. The 80-year-old died last week following a brief battle with cancer. Her estate says Dolly Fest will be the party of a lifetime.

0: Festival, which will take place on consecutive weekends, will replace a traditional public memorial. Further information will be announced in the coming months. Turning to sport, in tennis, Kim Birrell and James Duckworth are through to the second round of the US Open. Birrell saved a match point on her way to victory, while Duckworth won in a fourth set tiebreak. Alexander Vukic bowed out in five sets. Rinki Hijikata, Alexei Popperin and Maya Joint are due on court soon.
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Be part of the action right here in Griffith and beyond. 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
2: Good morning, I'm Laura Devoy. A New South Wales man is the first known Australian casualty of last week's devastating floods in Nepal. Michael Keats was believed to be at the border crossing between Nepal and Tibet when the floods struck. His family say he has died. According to the latest figures from the Department of Foreign Affairs and Trade, 43 Australians were unaccounted for following last Wednesday's floods. DFAT is yet to confirm the deaths of any Australians. Home prices in almost all capital cities have decreased for the fifth month in a row. Cotality's home value index dropped by 0.9% in August. The median property cost $912,885. Sydney led the downturn for capital cities with a 1.4% decrease, bringing the median price to $1.2 million. Darwin was the only capital to record a rise in prices, though at $647,000, its median price remains the cheapest in the nation. Treasury says artificial intelligence will help improve productivity. The latest figures show productivity has stalled, with Australia no more productive now than in 2020. In a statement, Treasurer Jim Chalmers says AI is

0: shaping up to be the biggest economic transformation in our lifetime. He says it will impact every part of the economy and society. Hundreds of workers from New South Wales are calling for an extra public holiday. The Shop and Warehouse Workers Union says more than 400 people will march to State Parliament today with a petition signed by over 10,000 people calling for a public holiday on the 1st of September. It would be declared a family and community day. The union says New South Wales has the fewest public holidays of any state or territory with 11, eight of which are in the first half of the year. India says it categorically rejects a ruling by the Permanent Court of Arbitration, which said Delhi must uphold its obligations under the Indus Waters Treaty with Pakistan. India suspended the agreement, which governs the use of the Indus River, following a terror attack last year. The BBC's Caroline Davis reports from Islamabad.
1: The Indus Water Treaty is vital for Pakistan. The Indus Basin's water supplies 80% of Pakistan's farms and around a third of its hydropower. It had survived several wars over more than six decades until last year's attack on a tourist site in Indian-administered Kashmir. Islamabad took legal action, particularly concerned after India began work to boost reservoir holding capacity at two hydroelectric projects in the region, which was seen as a step outside the agreements.
0: AussieArc says it has successfully completed the first phase of a koala capture and care pilot program. Over the past 2 years, the conservation organisation has been surveying and treating the koala population within its wildlife sanctuary in New South Wales.
2: Using thermal sensing drones, we located every koala, secured them, and then health checked them under sedation. Of the eight koalas, five had chlamydia. These were sent off-site to specialist koala hospitals for treatment, including surgery. Once chlamydia-free, they returned to the ark, were fitted with collars and back mounts, and returned to the sanctuary.
0: Co-CEO Hayley Shute says phase two will involve securing, treating and introducing new wild source koalas into the sanctuary to bolster genetics. Turning to sport, Nathan Cleary and Yasmin Meeks have won New South Wales Rugby League's top awards. The pair were rewarded for their efforts in this year's State of Origin series. It's the second time Cleary has won the Brad Fittler medal, while it's the first time Meeks has been awarded the Women's Origin Player of the Series award.
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felt with a clip that's quick to open. Because the loving is the sweetest thing, and from my waist it happened. And my stomach's got some tasty food that's making me feel good. Because sharing some meals is something I wish the world could do. And my chest, it wears a singlet. On my chest, it beating proud. On my chest suggests I am a man that no institutions will knock round. And around my neck is superstition hanging from a chain.

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1: National Radio News.
2: Good morning, I'm Laura Devoy. The family of a New South Wales man missing in Nepal say they believe he has died. Michael Keats was believed to be at the border crossing between Nepal and Tibet when flash floods struck last Wednesday. He's believed to be the first known Australian casualty. The Department of Foreign Affairs and Trade is yet to confirm any Australian deaths. It says there are 43 Australians unaccounted for. Foreign Minister Penny Wong told News 24 her thoughts are with the families and loved ones of those people.
3: We've not received official confirmation, we respect the family's rights to make a public statement. And again, my thoughts are with them and with the family and friends of all of the Australians who are currently unaccounted for. We are urgently working. We are working around the clock to get information.
2: Home values across the country have declined for a fifth consecutive month. Cotality says prices dropped by 0.9% in August. Darwin was the only capital city to record a rise. Agriculture production is forecast to fall by 5% this financial year. The Australian Bureau of Agricultural and Resource Economics and Sciences says while the value is down, there were improvements to this year's outlook over winter. Production value is expected to come in at just under $100 billion, or $105 billion when fisheries and forestry are included. ABARES says the winter crop is the fourth largest crop on record. A review of the Australian Carbon Credit Unit scheme legislation has found it is robust and remains fundamentally sound to Australia's climate policy. The scheme is a voluntary program which enables businesses, communities and landholders to earn carbon credit.

0: credits for storing carbon or reducing greenhouse gas emissions. A review was conducted by the Climate Change Authority. The federal government has welcomed the findings and says it remains committed to providing stable and predictable policy settings for the scheme. From house fires and ocean rescues to intervening in violent situations, more than 50 Australians have been recognised for their courage. Governor-General Sam Mostyn has announced 30 Australian bravery decorations to recognise 54 people.
1: Special measures of thanks to those for whom an act of courage has left physical or emotional wounds that endure long after the moment of danger has passed. In 2026, three bravery decorations will be awarded posthumously, two to individuals who lost their lives performing acts of great courage.
0: Among those individuals, Antong Jiang. He lost his life after helping to rescue a distressed swimmer in Wollongong, New South Wales, 3 years ago. The recipients have been named on Wattle Day for the second year. The Australian Melanoma Research Foundation is encouraging young Australians to have a sun-safe spring. Melanoma is the third most common form of cancer in Australia and the second most commonly diagnosed among those aged 20 to 39. Ahead of what could be one of the nation's hottest ever summers, the Research Foundation wants Australians to educate themselves on sun safety. Common myths include people with darker skin tones do not need sun protection and sunscreen ingredients cause cancer. Turning to sport, in tennis, Kim Birrell and James Duckworth are through to the second round of the US Open. Birrell saved a match point on her way to victory, while Duckworth won in a fourth set tiebreak. Alexander Vukic bowed out of the tournament in five sets. Maya Joint is on court now with Rinki Hijikata and Alexei Popperin up soon.
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5: An update of the weather for Tuesday, the 1st of September. Spring is here. Okay. Expected maximum today is 24 degrees Celsius with a minimum of 6 degrees Celsius. At the moment, we're sitting on 17 degrees Celsius. It's going to be sunny with light winds becoming north to northwesterly, 15 to 25 kilometres an hour in the morning, then becoming light in the evening. UV index is going to be 6, which is high. So from 9:30 a.m. to 2:50 p.m, sun protection is recommended. From the 2nd of September to the, Wednesday, the 2nd of September, the expected maximum is 25 degrees Celsius with a minimum of 11 degrees Celsius. It's going to be a mostly sunny day, a medium chance of showers most likely in the late afternoon and evening, light winds becoming northwesterly, 15 to 25 kilometres an hour in the middle of the day, then becoming light in the evening. Fire danger is no fire danger rating. Okay. UV index is 5, which is moderate. So from 9:40 a.m. to 2:50 p.m, sun protection is recommended. For Thursday, the 3rd of September, the expected maximum is 19 degrees Celsius with a minimum of 10 degrees Celsius. It's going to be partly cloudy, a slight chance of a shower in the morning, then light winds becoming 15 to 25 kilometres an hour during the morning, then becoming light during the evening. UV index is 6, which is high, so from 9:30 a.m. to 3 p.m, sun protection is recommended. That is an update of the weather for 2MIA 95.1, the local one here in Griffith. At 9:06 a.m.
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5: 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Good morning, everyone, and welcome to the Tuesday morning edition of the Weekday Music Mix. I hope your day started off well. At the moment, I've got Roy Orbison coming up with Working for the Man and Elvis Presley with Can't Help Falling in Love, Bobby Vinton with Blue Velvet.

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0: Okay, in this bracket we've got Bobby Darin with Multiplication, Bobby Vincent with Roses Are Red, Herb Albert with A Lonely Ball, Ray Charles with I Can't Stop Loving You, and Del Shannon with Runaway.
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fireflies casting their eyes both in the same direction. 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A multiplication, that's the name of the game. 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

0: 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And each generation, they play the same.
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1: Okay, we've got Claude King with Wolverton Mountain, Frank Ifield with I Remember You, Lucky Star with I've Been Everywhere, Tommy Rowe with Dizzy, Larry Finnegan with Dear One.

a stranger should wander there. I'm going up on Wolverton Mountain. It's too lonesome down here below.

0: flowers. I'm gonna climb on that mountain and I'll...
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Okay, taking us to the news and weather, we're going to have Nat King Cole with Rambling Rose, Sandy Posey with Single Girl, Dion with The Wanderer, Chubby Checker with Limbo Rock, and Roy Orbison with Working for the Man.

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1: National Radio News.
2: Good morning, I'm Laura Devoy. The Foreign Minister says the government does not have any confirmation of Australian deaths in Nepal. The family of a New South Wales man say they believe he died in the floods which struck last Wednesday. According to the Department of Foreign Affairs and Trade, 43 Australians are unaccounted for. Foreign Minister Penny Wong told the ABC DFAT is working urgently to gain any information it can.
3: And we hold grave concerns for their safety and obviously those concerns worsen every day that goes by. Can I say how much my thoughts, the thoughts of all of us, are with the families and friends of those who are unaccounted for. This is an just such a distressing time.
2: The first gas from the Beetaloo Basin, about 500 kilometres southeast of Darwin, will flow to homes and businesses today. More than 40 terajoules a day will flow into the Northern Territory's gas grid. Australians diagnosed with advanced bladder cancer now have access to a new treatment option on the Pharmaceutical Benefits Scheme. More than 3,000 Australians are diagnosed with bladder cancer each year, and survival rates have declined significantly in recent decades. Associate Professor Andrew Weichart says the drug will provide an alternative first-line treatment option to chemotherapy for suitable patients.
4: In my experience, looking after patients with metastatic bladder cancer, sadly, too many patients are dying within a year or two of diagnosis, and we desperately need new options for patients that might be able to harness newer technologies such as the immune-stimulating treatment to better control the cancer.
2: Police say a fatal home invasion in Sydney's southwest this morning was a targeted attack. Emergency services were called to a home in Glen Alpine about 3:40 a.m. to reports a person had been shot. A man in his 20s was declared deceased at the scene. Acting Superintendent Gretchen Atkins says he was only known to police for a traffic offence. She refused to comment on reports suggesting the victim was not the intended target.
5: We believe at this point in time it is a targeted attack. That is all the information we've been able to gather at this point in time. It is really early stages of the investigation.
2: Police are searching for multiple alleged offenders. Military bases in